London Beat and come back. And also Starship, We Built This City. 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Better music, more of it for your workday. 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And this is Fallen on 103.1.

0: Homegrown talent, Chris Starr, Friends, Love and Family, recorded live here at 103.1. And now, of course, Chris is part of the Chris Starr Band and the Australian Brooks and Dunn Show. If you missed it, I was part of Make Music Clarence Valley. You missed a fantastic show. Those guys know how to rock. And I tell you what, they're becoming very popular. Not only did they have quite a few shows at Tamworth this year, they're also on a bit of a tour down in Sydney Town. Well, there you go, from the Clarence Valley, which is fantastic. The Grafton Vintage Motor Vehicle Club have got their Motorfest coming up on Sunday, the 23rd of August. Make sure you put that one in your calendar. It's going to be a massive day at J Ball Park. It's been sponsored by Benny's Grafton Smash Repairs, Clarence Valley Council, and us here at Loving Life 103.1.
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0: The music and more of it for your workday. Loving Life 103.1. That is Trick Me. And also Don't Be Cruel from Cheap Trick. It's demo this morning through till midday. Tomorrow, of course, Clarence Valley Council is going to meet for their pre-meeting briefing meeting and also deputations. Yeah, it's very confusing, isn't it? Because the government has decided to repeal the code of meeting practice, which allowed councillors and allowed councils to have these pre-meeting briefings without. We've got one tomorrow down in McLean. Lots of things are going to be on the agenda. It's going to be a very interesting meeting, that is for sure. Rock Melon's on the way. Also, Gabrielle, and we're going to play you a bit of Martin Plaza next here at Loving Life for 103.1.
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1: The South Crofton Cup has again proven a winner, with the racegoers flocking to the CRJC under perfect winter skies yesterday. Mr. Chaplin claimed the feature race, while Grafton Toyota continued its long association with one of the region's biggest race days. The next big race day is this coming Wednesday for the GDSE Ramorny Handicap. Clarence Valley councillors will meet this Thursday in McLean for their monthly meeting and will consider proposed increases to Grafton's sale yard fees. Local stock agents say they're supportive of upgrading the facilities, but believe the proposed fee structure needs further consultation. A community campaign to improve the Grafton skate park is also gaining traction. Young skateboarder Hayley Blair has spent months advocating for the project, with community support growing after a well-attended gathering at the park last Friday. And in local sport, the Grafton Redmen are back on home soil this Saturday when they take on the Kempsey Cannibals during the club's annual Old Boys Day celebrations. That's some of what's making local news and sport today, Monday, July 13.
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1: A good Monday morning to you. The Bureau saying mostly fine and sunny today. Fine and sunny again tomorrow, 22 degrees. Sunny on Ramorny Cup Day, Wednesday, 21. Possible showers on Cup Day, 19 degrees in the afternoon, and 20 degrees and rain about on Friday and Saturday. For McLean Cup Day on Sunday, possible showers late in the afternoon with a top of 21. Today, a top of 22 degrees.
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The music, more of it, Loving Life, 103.1, What Becomes of the Broken Hearted and the Hoota Gurus, What's My Scene. This is Jonas Blue and Liam Payne. That's the Polaroid, Loving Life, 103.1.

0: 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Before then, the Mavericks are on the way, Tracy Chapman, opening up Lifehouse for you as well here at Loving Life 103.1.
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0: 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Better music, more of it for your workday. Laura Brennigan is not too far away. Some Kathy Dennis, and we're going to play some One Republic too.
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One Republic and Love Runs Out here at Loving Life 103.1 right across the Clarence Valley. Thank you for your company. James is coming up after the midday local news with your country lunch pack. I'll catch you tonight from 7 for, of course, Total Country with special guest Tyler Rodriguez on the program. In the meantime, this is Jam and Spoon and Right in the Night. Have a great Monday afternoon and thanks for your company.

0: 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Loving Life, local news.
1: The weather couldn't have been more perfect for South Grafton Cup Day yesterday at the CRJC, which saw a strong crowd bask in the winter sunshine for another day of the July Racing Carnival. Mr. Chaplin was first past the winning post, followed by Fortune, Cronenberg and Know Thyself. The day was sponsored by local business Grafton Toyota, and dealer principal Rob Connell says they've been part of the race day since 2012.
2: Yeah, it was. It was something we thought about, and being South Grafton business and supporting Grafton, and we thought the naming rights for the South Grafton Cup fitted well with our brand. So, yeah, it's 14 years, and it feels like yesterday, but happy to be a sponsor forever and a day.
1: Clarence Valley councillors will meet this Thursday. Amongst the items on the agenda will be the increase in fees of the Grafton sale yards. Local stock and station agent Mitch Donovan from Donovan Livestock and Property says the industry is happy to work with council to improve the facilities, but the proposal before councillors isn't the right one.
3: Yeah, so obviously they're looking at the future of the sale yards, which is good because something needed to happen there. Look, I think we've got a bit to do next week. The council go to the meeting with it and so forth, and hopefully I can do a deputation for the council as to say why I think it's not a great idea to put the fees on their proposing, because the fees are simply too high. We need to come to some sort of resolution where there's a little bit of give and take, and yes, we need to increase some fees in a gradually, I guess. And look, the main thing is the sale yards stay and get improved as we go, and vendors and agents get bang for their buck for what the facility is.
1: A young local skateboarder from South Grafton has made it her mission to have the Grafton Skateboard Park upgraded so local skateboarders can use it again. Hayley Blair started her campaign by discussing the issues on her Friday after school show here on Loving Life several months ago. A determined young lady, she spoke to Mayor Ray Smith, Federal Member for Page Kevin Hogan, and even Member for Clarence Richie Williamson. Hayley made a deputation to Clarence Valley Council and even managed to have councillors put it on their wish list. But it was last Friday when things took a turn for the better, with a large group turning out at the skate park to meet Richie Williamson, Mayor Ray Smith, and Councillor Christy Yeager. Hayley says it was awesome to see the support.
4: Well, I felt amazing. It was great meeting Richie Williamson and him telling us all about what he will do and what he'll help us with. I think it would mean like more families coming and less riffraff, because more families means a safer skate park, and actually skateboarders coming to a skate park, because it's called a skate park for a reason. But we're not skateboarding on it. We're using bikes and scooters. Been a while since we've had big changes, but I think that I've waited for this moment where I've got Richie, like all the governments and stuff, to support me through the path I'm going through.
1: She says it's now time to organise a meeting and do a bit of fundraising.
4: Yeah, Sunny and the North Coast Skate Club are helping me out, especially the North Coast Skate Club, because Richie said that we needed a club so we could raise money, because we can't raise money if we don't have a club, because we won't have anything to put it in either. So the North Coast Skate Club said they'll support us and help us with that.
1: However, it is now in the hands of Clarence Valley Council to move the project forward. Member for Clarence, Richie Williamson, says there is grant money available.
5: Look, the next steps is the council's, it's council's asset. They technically own the infrastructure, so it's now over to the council to get the plans ready. I've identified a funding source through a grant process that is aimed, actually Clarence Valley Council is one of 10 councils in regional New South Wales named in this grant process, and it's specifically says for public infrastructure like footpaths, tennis courts and skate parks. There is now a possible funding stream. It's now over to the council to consider if they're in or out. But look, I hope that the council at least give it due consideration.
0: Loving Life, local sport.
1: The next home game of the Grafton Redmen is this Saturday, where the club will be hosting their annual Old Boys Day in conjunction with their anniversary reunion of the 1986 and 2006 Grand Final wins. The Redmen will be playing the Kempsey Cannibals. And that's the latest in Loving Life local news and sport. The weather details are next.
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3: And good afternoon. Remaining fine, clear, sunny for the rest of the afternoon. Tomorrow, pretty much the same fine, clear, sunny. 6 to 22 for Tuesday. Wednesday, partly cloudy conditions and showers ahead to Thursday.
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0: Loving Life 103.1 Kingswood and the Action. Good afternoon. Welcome along. It's the Country Lunchback Monday afternoon with James Applewhite here. Got some good tunes on the way very soon. We'll hear from Casey Chambers, Alan Jackson in there as well. Right now, this is Jared Wrigley and Borderline Crazy.
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0: Loving Life. It's Shania Twain there, Little Miss Twain on the Country Lunchback this afternoon. Now, tonight from 7, if you like your country music, make sure you tune in. Total Country tonight from 7. Special guest Tyler Rodriguez, and we'll have a chat with Hayden Phillips about his new music as well. That's Total Country tonight from 7 here at Loving Life.
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That we are Olive May and Country Songs. 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
1: Clarence Valley Council have faced a busy agenda this Thursday when they meet for their monthly meeting in McLean, with proposed fee increases for the Grafton sale yards expected to be closely watched by the local livestock industry. While producers support improving the facilities, many believe the current proposal needs further refinement. Community support is also growing for an upgrade to the Grafton Skate Park after South Grafton local Hayley Blair successfully rallied politicians, councillors and local skateboarders behind the project. The campaign now moves towards fundraising and pursuing available grant funding. Yesterday's South Grafton Cup was another successful day for the CRJC, with Mr. Chaplin taking out the feature race in front of a strong crowd enjoying perfect winter conditions. And in local sport, the Grafton Redmen welcome the Kempsey Cannibals this Saturday at home, with Old Boys Day also marking the reunion for the club's 1986 and 2006 premiership winning sides. That's some of what's making local news and sport today, Monday, July 13.
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3: And good afternoon. Remaining fine, clear, sunny for the rest of the afternoon. Tomorrow, pretty much the same fine, clear, sunny, 6 to 22 for Tuesday. Wednesday, partly cloudy conditions and showers ahead to Thursday.
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as we play better music and more of it. This is Loving Life 103.1 Monday afternoon. Hello, James Hepplewhite along. Joe Cocker, Jennifer Warnes on the way very shortly from the movie An Officer and a Gentleman, Ice House, and some local homegrown music coming up with Dom Ferry as well. Right now, Ed Sheeran and Justin Bieber back to 2019 with I Don't Care.

0: Here we are, some local homegrown music there. 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Fine, clear, sunny for the rest of the afternoon. Tomorrow, pretty much the same. Fine, clear, sunny. Tomorrow, 6 to 22.
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That Greta Ray and Love Me Right. Local news headlines coming up at 2 this afternoon right now from their album The Temple of Low Men, Crowded House, Sister Madly.

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1: A bumper crowd turned out to enjoy perfect winter conditions for yesterday's South Grafton Cup at the Clarence River Jockey Club as part of the July Racing Carnival. Mr. Chaplin claimed the feature race ahead of Fortune, Cronenberg and Know Thyself, with Grafton Toyota once again backing the popular race day. Clarence Valley councillors meet this Thursday with a proposed increase in Grafton sale yard fees expected to spark discussion. Local livestock agents say they're keen to see improvements to the facilities, but believe the current proposal needs more work. A determined campaign by South Grafton teenager Hayley Blair to upgrade the Grafton skate park continues to gather momentum. After months of lobbying local politicians and addressing council, a strong community turned out at the skate park last Friday to strengthen the push, with fundraising and grant opportunities now being explored. Adding local sport, the Grafton Redmen return home this Saturday to host the Kempsey Cannonballs, with the club also celebrating Old Boys Day and reunions for the 1986 and 2006 Premiership winning teams. That's some of what's making local news and sport today, Monday, July 13.
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7: And good afternoon. Remaining fine, clear, sunny for the rest of the afternoon. Tomorrow, pretty much the same fine, clear, sunny. 6 to 22 for Tuesday. Wednesday, partly cloudy conditions and showers ahead to Thursday.
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0: Loving Life, 103.1, John Farnham, Chain Reaction. Monday afternoon on the way inside the next 10 minutes or so, Sheryl Crow and the Bay City Rollers back to the 70s after this one, Taylor Swift and Bon Iver. This is Exile, better music and more of it here at Loving Life.
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0: This is Loving Life 103.1, Julian Lennon, and Too Late for Goodbyes. This afternoon, remaining fine, clear, sunny, and the weather tomorrow, pretty much the same. Fine, clear, sunny, Tuesday, top of 22, 6 the overnight low.
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0: 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It is James here this afternoon. Total Country back on the air tonight from 7, and special guest on the program tonight, Tyler Rodriguez, talking about her latest offerings. Also to Hayden Phillips, having a chat about his new music as well. That's Total Country tonight from 7 here on Loving Life 103.1, or you can listen anywhere through the Community Radio Plus app.
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0: 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Loving life, local news.
1: The weather couldn't have been more perfect for South Grafton Cup Day yesterday at the CRJC, which saw a strong crowd bask in the winter sunshine for another day of the July Racing Carnival. Mr. Chaplin was first past the winning post, followed by Fortune, Cronenberg and Know Thyself. The day was sponsored by local business Grafton Toyota, and dealer principal Rob Connell says they've been part of the race day since 2012.
2: Yeah, it was. It was something we thought about, and being South Grafton business and supporting Grafton, and we thought the naming rights for the South Grafton Cup fitted well with our brand. So, yeah, it's 14 years, and it feels like yesterday, but happy to be a sponsor forever and a day.
1: Clarence Valley councillors will meet this Thursday. Amongst the items on the agenda will be the increase in fees of the Grafton sale yards. Local stock and station agent Mitch Donovan from Donovan Livestock and Property says the industry is happy to work with council to improve the facilities, but the proposal before councillors isn't the right one.
3: Yeah, so obviously they're looking at the future of the sale yards, which is good because, you know, something needed to happen there. Look, I think we've got a bit to do next week. The council go to the meeting with it and so forth, and hopefully I can do a deputation for the council as to say why I think it's not a great idea to put the fees on their proposing, because the fees are simply too high. We need to come to some sort of resolution where there's a little bit of give and take, and yes, we need to increase some fees in a gradually, I guess. And look, the main thing is the sale yards stay and get improved as we go, and vendors and agents get bang for their buck for what the facility is.
1: A young local skateboarder from South Grafton has made it her mission to have the Grafton Skateboard Park upgraded so local skateboarders can use it again. Hayley Blair started her campaign by discussing the issues on her Friday after school show here on Loving Life several months ago. A determined young lady, she spoke to Mayor Ray Smith, Federal Member for Page Kevin Hogan, and even Member for Clarence Richie Williamson. Hayley made a deputation to Clarence Valley Council and even managed to have councillors put it on their wish list. But it was last Friday when things took a turn for the better, with a large group turning out at the skate park to meet Richie Williamson, Mayor Ray Smith, and Councillor Christy Yeager. Hayley says it was awesome to see the support.
4: Well, I felt amazing. It was great meeting Richie Williamson and him telling us all about what he will do and what he'll help us with. I think it would mean like more families coming and less riffraff, because more families means a safer skate park, and actually skateboarders coming to a skate park, because it's called a skate park for a reason. But we're not skateboarding on it, we're using bikes and scooters. Been a while since we've had big changes, but I think that I've waited for this moment where I've got Richie, like all the governments and stuff, to support me through the path I'm going through.
1: She says it's now time to organise a meeting and do a bit of fundraising.
4: Yeah, Sunny and the North Coast Skate Club are helping me out, especially the North Coast Skate Club, because Richie said that we needed a club so we could raise money, because we can't raise money if we don't have a club, because we won't have anything to put it in either. So the North Coast Skate Club said they'll support us and help us with that.
1: However, it is now in the hands of Clarence Valley Council to move the project forward. Member for Clarence, Richie Williamson, says there is grant money available.
5: Look, the next steps is the council's. It's council's asset. They technically own the infrastructure, so it's now over to the council to get the plans ready. I've identified a funding source through a grant process that is aimed. Actually, Clarence Valley Council is one of 10 councils in regional New South Wales named in this grant process, and it's specifically says for public infrastructure like footpaths, tennis courts and skate parks. There is now a possible funding stream. It's now over to the council to consider if they're in or out. Look, I hope that the council at least give it due consideration.
0: Loving life, local sport.
1: The next home game of the Grafton Redmen is this Saturday, where the club will be hosting their annual Old Boys Day in conjunction with their anniversary reunion of the 1986 and 2006 Grand Final wins. The Redmen will be playing the Kempsey Cannibals. And that's the latest in Loving Life local news and sport. The weather details are next.
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2: And good afternoon, remaining fine, clear, sunny for the rest of the afternoon. Tomorrow, pretty much the same, fine, clear, sunny, 6 to 22 for Tuesday. Wednesday, partly cloudy conditions and showers ahead to Thursday.
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Sixpence None the Richer, and there she goes here at Loving Life Afternoon. James Sepulveda, I'm channeling a bit of pirate this afternoon. And before that one, Chris Rea, On the Beach, on the way very shortly. ABBA, the Hothouse Flowers, some local homegrown music in there as well. Stick around.

0: thinking about. There we are, some local homegrown music there, Thinking About You. And that's Phil Wakeling this afternoon. Remaining fine, clear, sunny for the rest of the afternoon. Pretty much the same tomorrow, Tuesday, 6 to 22 degrees. Now, this Wednesday and Thursday, the July Racing Carnival continues here in the beautiful city of Grafton. And Damo will be trackside for breakfast both days on Wednesday and Thursday. 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

0: There we are. Pat Bennett's hit me with your best shot. Well, I'd prefer if you didn't, actually. It wouldn't take much to knock me out this afternoon. Had a rather action-packed weekend. Still sort of taking it easy on a Monday, easing myself in slowly for the week. Now, tonight from 7, Total Country on the Wireless, with special guests tonight, Tyler Rodriguez, and also to Hayden Phillips, having a chat about his new music and things that he's up to. That's Across the Clarence Valley, Total Country tonight from 7, here at Loving Life.
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1: Momentum is building behind calls to upgrade the Grafton Skate Park after local skateboarder Hayley Blair brought together community members, councillors and state member Richie Williamson at the facility last Friday. Hayley's campaign has already seen the project added to council's wish list, with the next focus turning to fundraising and securing grants. Clarence Valley councillors will meet on Thursday for their monthly council meeting, and there'll be plenty to discuss, including a proposed increase in fees at the Grafton Sale Yards. Industry representatives say they support improving the yards, but want council to reconsider the current fee proposal. Meanwhile, yesterday's South Grafton Cup attracted a strong crowd in ideal winter weather. Mr. Chaplin took out the feature event, with Grafton Toyota continuing its long-standing support of the race meeting. The next July Racing Carnival meet will be this coming Wednesday for the GDSE Ramorny Handicap. And in local sport, the Grafton Redmen host the Kempsey Cannibals this Saturday as part of the club's annual Old Boys Day, celebrating the 1986 and 2006 Grand Final victories. That's some of what's making local news and sport today, Monday, July 13.
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8: Sunny for the rest of today, going to be sunny tomorrow, partly cloudy on Wednesday and some showers forecast for Thursday. Getting down to 3 degrees overnight, forecast up tomorrow of 22.
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Love and Life, better music, more of it with Shania. Hi, my name's Andrew. Nice to be on your radio with Blondie coming up right after Buble. If we haven't already met, you know my name, and let's have an afternoon together. Shall we?

0: Yeah, it's local muso Mark Boxall in his song, It's a Party. It's always a party around here at 103.1 Love and Life. It's always better when we get the local musos on the air. If you've got some music you think is pretty good, even if it's pretty ordinary, we'll have a listen to it. And if we like it around here, we'll get it on the radio. We love playing local music. 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

0: The Pretenders, Message of Love at 103.1 Love and Life. It's better music, more of it. I was flicking through the 12-inch singles round here at Love and Life, and I thought we'd give this one a run on the turntable. Heavy D and the Boys, Now That We Found Love. 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
1: The South Crofton Cup has again proven a winner, with the racegoers flocking to the CRJC under perfect winter skies yesterday. Mr. Chaplin claimed the feature race, while Grafton Toyota continued its long association with one of the region's biggest race days. The next big race day is this coming Wednesday for the GDSE Ramorny Handicap. Clarence Valley councillors will meet this Thursday in McLean for their monthly meeting and will consider proposed increases to Grafton sale yard fees. Local stock agents say they're supportive of upgrading the facilities, but believe the proposed fee structure needs further consultation. A community campaign to improve the Grafton skate park is also gaining traction. Young skateboarder Hayley Blair has spent months advocating for the project, with community support growing after a well-attended gathering at the park last Friday. And in local sport, the Grafton Redmen are back on home soil this Saturday when they take on the Kempsey Catterballs during the club's annual Old Boys Day celebrations.

0: That's some of what's making local news and sport today, Monday, July 13.
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5: Clear conditions forecast for tonight. Going to be sunny tomorrow, partly cloudy on Wednesday and Thursday. Some showers around. Getting down to 3 degrees overnight. Forecast top tomorrow of 22.
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Yeah, it's Barnsley and the Bad Loves, 103.1, Love and Life, Better Music, more of it, doing the old tune from the band. The waits, you don't have to wait for anything around here because the music rolls on all afternoon. LRB, dig deep into their library, play Happy Anniversary right after Jason Mraz, Megan Trainor. It's more than friends. That's what they tell everyone, though. It's 103.1, Love and Life, Better Music, more of it.

0: Brendo Radio 87.6. Ray Parkinjini, you know you're going to call him. There's a grab going around at the moment, real on social media, about Ernie Hudson talking about his appearance in the 1984 movie Ghostbusters and why he was left off the poster.
1: They were doing Ghostbusters, and the movie was being made by a lot of people who were really successful. I was the guy who was brought in. They were all welcoming. The studio wasn't, and the studio continued not to be. It made it very, very difficult because I was a part of, but then selectively, I was sort of pushed aside. You know, when the posters came out, I'm not on the poster. Now, I know the fans see it differently, and I'm so thankful for the fans because the fans have basically identified with Winston, you know, a lot of kids.
0: Yeah, he is. He is one. There were four Ghostbusters. You cannot deny that. If you are a real fan of Ghostbusters, there are four of them. There's Bill Murray, Dan Aykroyd, Harold Ramis, and then there's Ernie Hudson. In the second movie, he got his juice because he was there in the second movie. But the Ghostbusters, now I don't know. I haven't seen the new ones. I've seen bits and pieces. It's not the same. You know what I mean? One of those people, just not the same. I'll tell you what's the same. The music, the good music that we play around here. Iggy Pop coming up doing our old Johnny O'Keefe number. He was a big fan of Johnny O'Keefe, Iggy Pop. And he revived Johnny's 1957 hit, had a huge hit with it 30 years later in the 80s. We'll play that. And Beyonce as well lined up here at Loving Life.
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0: Yeah, that's my jam. Everything but the girl missing. 103.1 Love and Life. It's better music, more of it. Don't forget, Damo back on the radio tomorrow morning. And there was a big interview this morning on Love and Life. 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Tracy Smith from the Lions Club was talking about the return of Nern and how they've been blindsided by the Clarence Valley Council's Townsend Collective. So you can go and hear that interview. That's up on our website. Kickstart your day with Damo tomorrow morning. Thanks to sponsors South Grafton Community Aged Care and Harvey Norman. 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
1: Hello, I'm Peter Carey. 2,500 people have packed the Sydney Opera House for a memorial service honouring the life of Richard Scollier, who died after living with brain cancer for 3 years. Those in attendance were told that Professor Scollier will be remembered as a national treasure who led a remarkable life full of generosity and curiosity. Among those delivering eulogies to him was the Prime Minister, who described him as one of Australia's brightest stars.
2: As he faced up to his new reality, no one would have begrudged him retreating into the shelter of his family and friends. Yet that is not what he chose. Instead, he opened his big heart to us all.
1: And iconic actor Sam Neill has died at a Sydney hospital surrounded by loved ones. The 78-year-old's family says his death was sudden and unexpected after recently overcoming blood cancer. The New Zealand-raised screen legend starred in multiple box office hits including Jurassic Park, The Piano and The Hunt for Red October. Entertainment reporter Peter Ford said his death is a shock.
3: Everybody has known that in recent years Sam has had a cancer battle, but just 2 weeks ago he had said in an interview that he was cancer-free. So it is a shock to all of us.
1: Anyone concerned their loved ones have been caught up in a fire at a Thailand pub are being urged to reach out to Foreign Affairs. It's unclear if any Australians were inside at the time. Home Affairs Minister Tony Burke says Australia's local embassy is urgently assessing the nationalities of those impacted.
4: Families who are concerned that one of their loved ones might have been caught up in the fire should engage with that number. That's 1300 555 135.
1: As Queensland's domestic violence crisis worsens, advocates are calling on men to do their bit to change the tide. It comes after state budget papers revealed $38 million has been slashed from DV funding. Support services like DV Connect said they're seeing more evidence of men reaching out for help. Director of Social Impact Michelle Royce says many men using violence in the home know it's not right but don't know how to change.
5: They sort of have this little seed, and so we see our first conversation as talking more about that and cracking it open to build a stronger pathway so that men can find a way to their own accountability to be safer in themselves and be safer for their families.
1: A supply chain expert warns a flare-up in fighting between the US and Iran is likely to push up local fuel prices. The federal government is moving to reassure Australians our reserves are higher than when the conflict broke out. The US and Iran have been exchanging fire for a week since Tehran struck a civilian ship in the Strait of Hormuz. Professor David Leaney says we are now much better placed to handle further global supply shocks.
6: We really do have no risk of running out of fuel. Australia has managed to organise some excellent bilateral relationships and agreements.
1: Telstra has provided an update following their network's major meltdown. The telco now insisting the issue is fully resolved after the outage blocked hundreds of calls to 000 and cut connection to millions. And finally, to the Australian share market, the All Ords has closed down 0.7 points to 90.03, and one Australian dollar is buying 69.5 US cents. This is Air News.

0: Coast Titans coach Josh Hannay could find himself in hot water with the NRL after claiming his side doesn't get a fair go. Hannay was furious with match officials after a controversial 22-18 loss to the Storm. He says he wasn't surprised when the referee awarded a try to Storm centre Jake Howarth, despite claims he was held in the tackle.
1: I expected it to go the way it went just because of who they are and who we are. Yeah.
0: With Geelong's injury list continuing to grow after their loss to GWS over the weekend, Matthew Lloyd says the Cats don't think they have a point of strength.
2: Well, look at the defence. They're not holding up there. Midfield, they don't have a ruckman. Forward line, they've now lost Jeremy Cameron. Had he been out of touch because of his arm for most of the season? But I've been concerned about Colajasny, Blixarves from a speed perspective. So they've got, obviously, some weapons in Dempsey on the wing and Smith and Holmes in the midfield. But aside from that, I don't see too much else I like.
0: And a timeline on Jeremy Cameron's recovery is unclear, but he could miss the rest of the season after breaking his AC joint in his left shoulder. And Aussie golfer Minwoo Lee has finished runner-up at the Scottish Open. Australian Independent Radio News.
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9: Clear conditions forecast for tonight. Going to be sunny tomorrow, partly cloudy on Wednesday and Thursday. Some showers around. Getting down to 3 degrees overnight. Forecast up tomorrow of 22.
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103.1 Love and Life, Better Music, more of it. Hi, my name's Andrew. Nice to be on your radio. I got an earworm that is going to stick in your head from 1980 that I bet you haven't heard on the radio in forever. We'll play that right after this from Ed Sheeran at 103.1 Love and Life, Better Music, more of it.

0: Yeah, just call me the mushroom, always the last to know. Stellan Beatry of 103.1 Love and Life, better music, more of it. With Sixpence None the Richer coming up, we'll play a cover that they did of a Crowded House song. We'll get that on the radio for you. Right after this here at 103.1 Loving Life.
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8: Hi and welcome to another week. 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I don't know what I was thinking. Something as simple as running out for milk was not simple at all. The logistics around getting everyone dressed, packed into the car and back out again was often far too much effort than it really needed to be. 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One of the best money-saving and sanity-saving tricks I've found is keeping powdered milk in the pantry. 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Powdered milk is surprisingly versatile. 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Reduce the water further and it can even substitute ingredients like cream or condensed milk in recipes. If you don't happen to have a milking cow in the backyard, which, to be honest, I think is probably the most luxurious option of all, powdered milk is an excellent pantry staple to have on hand. Even if it's not your everyday milk, keeping a bag tucked away for a rainy day can help save an unexpected trip to the shops. We've all had those evenings when, you know, the milk runs out after dinner and the thought of leaving the house again is enough to make you just, you know, head to bed and call it a night. Milk itself has a fascinating history. Before refrigeration, actually, fresh milk was often consumed really quickly, turned into butter, cheese or yogurt, or preserved in other ways to make it sort of last longer. Powdered milk was developed in the 1800s, which is pretty fascinating, as a way to safely store and transport milk over long distances, making it invaluable for remote communities, travellers and large families. Today, it remains one of the most affordable, especially to me, and practical pantry staples available. Proof that sometimes the old-fashioned solutions are still some of the best.
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0: 103.1, Love and Life, better music, more of it with UB40. It wasn't a hit for Neil Diamond when it came out in the 60s because he wrote it. UB40 brought it out in the early 80s and it was a massive song, the Red Red Wine, here at Love and Life. Total Country, that's coming up on the radio after 7. Tyler Rodriguez going to be on for a bit of a chat. And also Hayden Phillips is going to be talking about his new music. So make sure you stick around Total Country tonight from 7, only on the Clarence Valley's 103.1 Love and Life.
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Hello, it is Damo with you through till 10 o'clock tonight. It is Total Country and we have got some great country music coming your way, including a bit of a chat with Tyler Rodriguez. She's got a brand new single out. And Hayden Phillips is a young man from Sydney and we'll have a chat to him in our second hour tonight and play his latest single as well. 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

0: 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Great to have you company on this Monday evening. Hopefully you're keeping nice and warm. Coming up before 8 o'clock, Tyler Rodriguez is going to join us on the phone, have a chat about her brand new album. Also coming up tonight, Hayden Phillips is a young man from Sydney. He's been at the Academy of Music three times over and has just finished playing at the Hats Off to Country Festival in Tamworth over the weekend. We'll catch up with him in our second hour here at Loving Life 103.1.
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0: 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Great to have you company for this Monday evening. After the break, we're going to catch up with Tyler Rodriguez to talk about her brand new single. 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

0: Right across the Clarence Valley, it's Loving Life 103.1. Can't keep doing this. That is a Tyler Rodriguez. Of course, we caught up with Tyler at the Tamworth Country Music Festival earlier this year for a chat during our broadcast. And I'm pleased to say she's back on the phone. Hello.
1: Hello, how are you?
0: I am terrific. You've been keeping yourself pretty busy since January.
1: I absolutely have been. It has been a whirlwind of a year. I tell everyone that's asked. It's been a big 2 years, the first half of this year.
0: And you've actually been overseas.
1: I have, yeah. I was lucky enough to get over to Europe and we got to tour Germany and London. And then I just recently came back from Nashville playing CMA Fest. So it's been a big one. And I'm just so incredibly grateful to have been able to see so much of the world this year already with country music.
0: Especially at the age of 22. That is pretty special.
1: Thank you. I feel pretty grateful. I know, you know, especially we're over in Europe and, you know, we're standing there at the Bavarian Alps and I'm just looking across the Swiss Alps and things like that. And I'm just going, I could have honestly never imagined getting here full stop, let alone country music and the music that I've written in my bedroom bringing me here. So it's been a pretty special year.
0: So tell me about your time in Nashville and playing there at the CMA.
1: Yeah, it is one of my favorite. I was lucky enough to be playing last year. I played the Spotlight stage in Fanfare X, which is, you know, just a smaller acoustic stage, which I absolutely loved. And, you know, the vibe of that festival is just huge. You know, Australia does a pretty good job of putting on an Australian country music festival. But I tell you what, over in the States, it is so huge, it's almost incomprehensible. It was incredible. And this year I was lucky enough to be back playing the Wrangler Remix stage. I got to bring some of the boys in my band over. My dad is the drummer in my band, so he got to come over with us and we got to play that set to a bunch of Americans, which was incredible. And something that has just been a huge pinch me moment this year, full stop, is getting to the other side of the world, whether it be Europe or the US, and seeing people sing my songs back to me. It's just been mind-blowing, to say the least.
0: That is fantastic. Did you rub shoulders with any, you know, the who's who of country music in Nashville?
1: Absolutely. It's been incredibly cool. Some of my favorite artists have been on these bills that I've been playing across Europe and the US, even, you know, some back home at the start of the year. I got to do Howlin' over in Newcastle with Lainey Wilson and things like that. And it feels like now these festivals, there seems to be a bit of an overlap in these artists. So people like Emily Ann Roberts, Benny G, Drake Milligan, there's such a crossover and I'm getting to see these same faces all around the world. And so it's pretty incredible to say, but these artists that are my favorite are now also friends and I get to call on them and we reach out to each other and message and support each other on social media. It's pretty incredible.
0: I'd imagine being over there for the actual festival itself, you wouldn't have had much time to scratch yourself, but did you line up any times to actually go back and do some writing with them?
1: Yeah, actually, believe it or not, we were able to fit a bit of time in there doing some writing as well. I mean, I was over there for about 2 weeks and so I was able to jam pack a lot of things in that time. But yeah, for the most part, that's kind of what the trip was made up of, performing and writing. I wish I could have gone out and seen some more artists too, as a country music fan, of course. But, you know, I'm definitely very, very excited by the music that was written while we're over there. And it's definitely got me thinking about what's going to be added to the record, which is upcoming and I'm working on at the moment. So it's been no rest. We got back from all those trips and I'm straight back in the studio doing more writing. So I'm just incredibly excited to get out there and then put these songs out there and then get back on the road.
0: Yeah, absolutely. And your last single, Can't Keep Doing This, hit a million streams in just 3 weeks. So you've got a lot to live up to now with your new single.
1: No, I do. That absolutely blew me away. Still hearing that is just a pinch me moment in itself. You know, I feel so grateful. For me, something that I have always taken a lot of pride in and I promised myself when I was first starting out in music is that I always wanted to release the music I wanted to release. You know, I heard from so many people and from my own experience too. I mean, you start out and a lot of people will have opinions, not saying they're bad, but also some people will try to sway you away from maybe what your own vision is and what your own art is that you want to make. And so I feel very proud that throughout my journey, I've made a vow to stick to that. And despite that, despite some of the songs I've been releasing maybe getting a feedback that won't work on radio or this won't work for charts or things like that, that the music is finding the people that it needs to connect to, and that's just a really special feeling for a songwriter.
0: So your new single, Honky Tonk Healing, tell us about that.
1: Yeah, I mean, the title for this track had been sitting in my little songwriter vault for a little while, and late last year I got into a songwriter's room at a songwriter's camp with James Johnson and a writer by the name of Jacob Jewett, who came from Nashville, an incredibly well-decorated songwriter. And we got in the room and I pitched the idea to them. And really where the inspiration for this song came from for me was at a time when I was gigging, you know, 3 to 4 times a week in pubs and bars across Queensland and Australia, maybe in little towns. And a lot of the time, most people would not be coming to the pub to see us play. They were not very interested in what we were doing. And sometimes there'd be 5 people in the bar and, you know, you start the night off and you start your first set and you're just slowly getting people interested. But by the end of the night, whether there's 5 people in the room or 50, they're all on the dance floor, having a good time, getting to know each other, laughing, drinking, all the good things. And for me, that's what this song is all about. It's no matter what you're going through, good, bad, or otherwise, for that one night or a few songs, all those problems just fade away. And as I said, that's what this song is about to me. And I hope that that's the feeling that gets put onto the people listening too.
0: Tyler, it's been great catching up with you. No doubt we'll see you again in Tamworth in 2027, talking about your new album, hopefully.
1: Absolutely. I look forward to chatting again soon. And by then, we're going to have heaps and heaps of stuff to talk about, especially around the new records. I'm very excited.
0: Have a great weekend. Tyler Rodriguez and Honky Tonk Healing here at Loving Life 103.1. 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

0: 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Coming up this hour, we're going to catch up with Hayden Phyllis. He's pretty new to country music in the last couple of years. He'll chat to us about where he's come from and also his brand new single. We'll do that for you between now and 9 o'clock, plus more great country music on the way here at 103.1. 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

0: Right across the Clarence Valley, it's Loving Life 103.1 for a Monday evening. Great to have you company. Coming up after the break, Hayden Phillips is going to join us on the line. He's just finished his Hats Off to Country Festival in Tamworth. We'll catch up with him about that. Plus his brand new single. We'll play it for you next here at Loving Life 103.1.
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shops. 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Not paid enough, too young to get a proper job. 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

0: in your face. And a woman in a white asking you to say your name, but you just can't quite remember why you're in this place. I guess this is what it looks like to numb the pain.
1: 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And, of course, Broken Angel was the very first single that he released, but from the debut album from 2025, that is the title track called Too Young. I'm pleased to say that Hayden Phillis is on the phone to have a chat with us. Hello, my friend.
2: I'm doing very well. How about yourself?
1: Look, I am terrific. Now, you have just finished your time at the Hats Off to Country Festival in Tamworth. How was it?
2: It was really, really good. I mean, got to catch up with people, play some good music and share my brand new single. So all well for me.
1: Mate, tell us a little bit about your journey in country music, where you've sort of come from and how you've got to where you are.
2: Yeah, well, I was born in Sydney, so I kind of started off my music journey going out to my local park and playing some music, printing out sheet music and going around and singing songs, and pretty quickly that developed to me going over to places like Tamworth and different venues where I got to meet a bunch of artists and learn more about writing my own songs, which then I guess snowballed out into me really loving kind of writing music and songwriting. And so I kept going and found new festivals and new places to play and have eventually gotten to the releasing artist I am now.
1: Fantastic. And back when you were 9 years old, I believe you took to the competition stage and you were a lead singer in a primary school rock band.
2: I was indeed. That was probably my first time dipping the toes in the water and playing music and writing my own songs.
1: So tell us about where you get the inspiration from when it comes to writing your own music.
2: Usually for my songs, I write a lot about the things that are happening around me, whether it's problems my friends are going through or people I've met telling me stories or stuff in my own life. But I generally try and grab stuff from reality and guess share the stories that usually stick with me the most.
1: And mate, you've only just finished the HSC the last 2 years, where you were awarded an Encore nomination for HSC Music.
2: I was. It was a pretty busy time, actually. I released my first ever song you touched on before, Broken Angel, right at the end of my HSC. So I was pretty packed with recording and everything going on. But it's been a while now since I've been on all that, and I've been doing a lot of music and recorded a brand new album.
1: Which is fantastic, and the album, of course, is called Too Young. Of course, we heard the title track of that, and that actually got recognition in state parliament.
2: It did indeed. That was my first album, though, Too Young. I'm talking about my brand new album that comes along with this single. It's one called What Time Wouldn't Do.
1: Right, okay. I wasn't aware of that one. So What Time Wouldn't Do. How many tracks are we talking?
2: Ooh, looking at, I think 12 tracks around about for that album. It's still, you know, getting in the works to be released, looking like it's coming out later this year. But I've been doing a fair bit of tripping and traveling for it. In fact, I'm about to head my way over to Melbourne, where I've got a concert with Sarah Catania over in Camdown on the 2nd of August, where I'll be sharing all these new songs and starting to give them a little bit of rounds.
1: Oh, that is fantastic. Tell me about your time as a part of the CMAA Academy of Country Music.
2: Oh, that was a bit ago now. The academy was good. It's a really great place to kind of meet a lot of different people around Tamworth and that section of the country music industry and kind of learn a bit more about what it's like to playing a band, and there's all sorts of different things you can get from it. It was really great to go to.
1: You have got a new single out called Stick Poke Tattoos. Tell us about that.
2: I do. Stick Poke Tattoos. It's a bit of a song I wrote after I'd come home from a Tyler Childers concert, actually. I'd gotten back home and I was feeling like doing some writing and feeling inspired for music, and one of my mates had been messaging me about a bit of a problematic relationship he'd been in for a couple of weeks then. And I was hearing a bit about what was going on with him, and I ended up writing a bit about it. And then over the next couple of weeks, as he'd tell me something else that was going on, I'd write a little verse, and he'd tell me something else that was happening, and I'd write a little verse. And it slowly kind of became a ball of all his issues and some of my other friends' issues, relationships and problems, and eventually came to the stick poke tattoos, as you know today.
1: All right, well, let's have a listen to it, mate. Appreciate your time. Have a great rest of the week, and we'll probably see you in Tamworth in 2027.
2: Of course you will. That'll be great.
1: All right, thank you for your time, Hayden Phyllis. And here is his brand new single called Stick Poke Tattoos on Loving Life 103.1. Yeah.

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0: 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Terrific to have you company through till 10 o'clock tonight. 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

0: We are about to enter our third and final hour of Total Country together here on 103.1. Thank you for turning on the radio tonight. We got some great country music coming your way, including this next one right after this.
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That is it for me tonight. Thank you so much for your company. 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Until then, enjoy your Monday night. 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

0: counting down from 20 to 1. This is the Country Music Countdown, right across Australia with The Duck. 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
1: G'day and welcome to the latest edition of the Country Music Countdown. 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Plus, I'll run through the Australian ARIA Country album charts for you. I'll spin a couple of tunes from my playlist as well. In the meantime though, Jelly Roll kicks off the countdown this week at number 20 with Hands Up.

0: And at number 18, that was the sounds of Morgan Wallen with the track Don't We. We also played Old Flange, Old Whiskey by Drake Milligan at 19, and Jelly Roll kicked off the countdown this week at number 20 with Hands Up. The Country Music Countdown, we are underway as we broadcast right around the country on your weekend wireless. 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In fact, there is a huge range to choose from 14-foot caravans right up to the big 26-foot vans, including the club lounge vans for the ultimate in off-grid touring and comfort. Couples and family vans, multiple internal layouts designs to choose from, plenty of colours as well. You can even design your very own interior layout if you can't find what you're looking for. You'll find Oz Off-Road Caravans at Penrith in Western Sydney on the corner of Andrews and Castlereagh Roads there at Penrith. But this weekend, you'll see them down at the big caravan show in the Illawarra. That's right. The Illawarra show is on this weekend. Go down if you're in that area and say g'day to the team. They'll be there and Pete will be there doing his best. Jared, my young bloke, will be there as well. Go and check it out. The Oz Off-Road store will be there as well. 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Don't forget, if you are in the down the south coast there, in the Illawarra area rather, go and say g'day to the team. The Oz Off-Road team are there, the vans are there, even the store's there. So go and say g'day to them there at the Illawarra Caravan Show down there on the south coast. I'll be there all weekend. 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And once you do that, you too could be out there living the Oz Off-Road lifestyle. We'll take a quick break here on the countdown. Come back with more country music right after this.
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0: Well, it's time now to spin another one from my playlist. And I've only just added this great song to my playlist in recent times. It's a great one. It's by Vince Gill and it's called One More Last Chance.

0: And, of course, that was the sounds of Vince Gill. Great track, isn't it? I love it. I've been playing it a fair bit lately. It was called One More Last Chance. You are with The Duck. We'll continue counting down right after this break.
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6: Number 17. This is

0: for 15 this week. That was Morgan Evans with the track Letting You Go. We also played I Can't Love You Anymore by Ella Langley featuring Morgan Wallen at 16. And we played that track by Max McNown called Done For at 17. The Country Music Countdowns, we broadcast right around the country on your weekend wireless. We certainly do hope you are enjoying your country music fix. Now, here's a call out for all country music fans. Travel Right invites you to join some of Australia's most loved country music stars on an unforgettable country music cruise aboard the magnificent Celebrity Soltis. Enjoy exclusive performances and special events with Amber Lawrence, Andrew Swift, Luke O'Shea, Lynn Botel, Duncan Toombs and Andy Toombs as you cruise from Singapore to Sydney. Like, how good is that? You're on a cruise boat. You're kicking back and you're entertained by that lineup. Amber Lawrence, Andrew Swift, Luke O'Shea, Lynn Botel, Duncan Toombs and Andy Toombs. Your holiday includes flights, two nights in Singapore, a fully escorted 13-night cruise and sightseeing tours in ports including Singapore, Lombok, Darwin and Cairns. 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Like cruising? 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
0: Welcome back to the Country Music Countdown as we broadcast right around the country. 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
4: 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Just

0: And from 8 down to 12 this week, that was Bells with Dolly Parton with the tune Son of Jolene. We also played the Miley Cyrus hit Younger You at 13. And at 14, we spun that huge hit by Ella Langley, Choosin' Texas. The Country Music Countdown as we broadcast right around the country. A break and back with more.
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0: And welcome back to the Country Music Countdown as we broadcast right around the country on your weekend wireless. It's time now for us to take a look at this week's country album charts for you. And at number 20 this week, it's Max Geiger with Walk a Straight Line. Sitting at 19, it's In My Blood by Jake Whittaker. At 18, it's Between Last Night and Us. Great album, that one by the Audrey's. It sits at 18 this week. At number 17, it's Gone Truck by Slim Dusty. Suburban Cowgirl by Amber Lauren sits at number 15. At number 15, it's Kingswood with the album Midnight Mavericks. Madeline Lehman with Ripen on the Vine. She sits at number 14 this week. At number 13, it's a great album, What Now? By Lane Pittman. Sitting at number 12 this week, it's Brad Cox with the album Endemic Intelligence in Multiple Dimensions. And at number 11, it's Rachel Fahan with the album Who You Are. We'll take a look at the top 10 albums for you next hour right here on the Country Music Countdown.
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0: seat, mate.
1: And at number 11, that was the sounds of Dasher with the track Mad About It. Well, that's the first hour of the countdown come and gone. Next hour, we'll continue counting down. We'll run through the top 10 ARIA country album charts for you, and I'll spin another one from my playlist as well. In the meantime, though, we'll take a quick break, we'll take some news and come back with that second hour shortly. You are with The Duck and you are tuned in to the Country Music Countdown right across Australia.
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0: it's back to the Country Music Countdown right across Australia with The Duck. 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
1: 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This hour we'll continue counting down to number one. I'll run through this week's top 10 Australian country albums for you and I'll play another track from my personal playlist. 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Now, let's get back to the countdown. Number

0: ran from 17 into 9 this week. That was Kaylee Bell with the track Me For Me. We also played Be Her by Ella Langley at number 10. Now, what about this? I've been telling you about this place for ages now, and we had our big weekend there only a couple of weeks ago. Geez, time flies, doesn't it? Blue Lagoon Beach Resort on the shores of Shelley Beach on the New South Wales Central Coast has been creating family holidays and summer memories since the 1960s. 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This is the only holiday park on the New South Wales Central Coast with an absolute beachfront location. Blue Lagoon Beach Resort offers a huge range of accommodation options to suit everyone and every budget. 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Blue Lagoon Beach Resort is the perfect place to switch off. As I said, this is where we head to every year. You should head there too. There's an outdoor heated pool and spa complex right on the beach, a modern cafe so you can get involved in all the activities that go on there, or you can just kick back and do what we do, which isn't much at all. 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
0: Well, it's time now to spin another track from my personal playlist, and I haven't played Winona for a long time on this show. Geez, I reckon she's got a voice, hasn't she? Winona, great tune this one. It's called No One Else on Earth.

0: 80s. That's a song, isn't it? And what a voice. Winona from The Judds. You've got to love it. It was called No One Else on Earth. We'll take a quick break here on The Countdown and come back with more country music right after this.
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0: number six. That was Charles Wesley Godwin with Better That Way. We also played Phone Keys Wallet by Lainey Wilson and John Mayer at seven. And at number eight, we spun Get to Drinkin' by Zach John King. 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

0: And at number three, that was the sounds of Cameron Whitcomb with Kingdom of Fear. We also played Cowgirl by Shaboozy at number four. And earlier at number five, we played Riley Green's hit, Think As You Drunk. We'll continue counting down after the break. You are with The Duck. This is the Country Music Countdown right across Australia.
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0: It's time now to take a look at this week's top 10 country albums for you. And at number 10 is Slim Dusty with the album Gone Bush. The Wolf Brothers with Australian Made is at number 9. Sitting at number 8, it's Dangerous in Denim by Max Jackson. Great album. Wiggle Up Giddy Up's been in the countdown now for 69 weeks. Can you believe it? By The Wiggles, it's at number 7. Morgan Evans with the album Steeltown sits at 6. At number 5, it's Becky Cole with that great album Through the Haze. Country Soul by Hayley Jensen sits at number 4. This week. At number 3, Wade Foster with the album Gooseneck Party. Sitting at number 2 this week, it's James Johnston with the album Where You'll Find Me. And the number 1 country album across Australia this week is by Keith Urban, and the album's called Flow State.
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0: 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That was Boston Boy, Stella Lefty.
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0: It's time now to spin the number one country music song across Australia this week. It's by Taylor Swift, and the track is called I Knew It, I Knew You.

0: Well, that's a wrap on this week's edition of the Country Music Countdown. I sure hope you have enjoyed your country music fix across Australia this weekend. 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A big thank you to Liam, our studio producer, for another fantastic job this week. Thank you to our network stations for your continued support of this show. But most importantly, thank you to you for listening. We'll be back with another edition of the Country Music Countdown next week. We will see you then.
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inside the city. 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

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And gray skies and sad eyes tell the truth.

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1: A local not-for-profit community group has been left blindsided by Clarence Valley Council following the launch of the Townsend Collective. Since McLean Lyons Return and Earn began in mid-2019, they've counted more than 7.5 million eligible containers by hand, diverting millions of cans, bottles and drink cartons from landfill and helping create a cleaner, more sustainable environment. Clarence Valley Council had agreed on a new site for the organisation since they had outgrown their current one. But when the plans were released, McLean Lyons Return and Earn were nowhere to be seen. Tracy Smith from McLean Lyons Return and Earn explains.
2: We weren't notified that they were planning to do this. They had let the men's shed know about it and the computer club know about it, but we were never involved. That was right in the beginning of phase one, and the plan has then changed. 2 weeks ago, they released the new plan where there are now two more men's sheds and Connect You Two are having a new building. We just are not involved. You know, they've got where we are currently, they're going to use it as a car park.
1: She says when they approached the mayor about the issue, the response wasn't what they were expecting to hear.
2: He doesn't know anything about it. And then when I spoke to the Aboriginal corporation who are running it, I asked them, you know, where do you think we can fit in? They said it's not their problem. I'm going to speak to council. So you just get to run around and you just go, oh, what am I going to do? So we are frantically looking for land. And you know, when the first idea came out, I wanted to see the mayor about it because the councillors obviously don't know or can't talk to you about it. I wanted to see the mayor, and his PA said to me, "Have I spoken to Ms. Black's PA? Because it all has to go through Ms. Black before I can speak to the mayor."
1: Deputy Mayor Clancy has put forward a notice of motion to this Thursday's monthly council meeting to put works on hold at the Townsend Collective site to allow more discussion and another site visit by councillors, since the original plans passed in the previous council unanimously have been changed. Mrs. Smith says McLean Lyons Return and Earn want to work with council and for the benefit of the local community.
2: That's right. I'm not there to bag them. I want to work with them. Yeah, we all work for the community.
1: Clarence Valley Council says a detailed design of Townsend Collective is incomplete and council is unable to progress any conversations with other community groups about the exact space available. Therefore, no offers have been made to date. Council says once detailed design is complete, the lot sizes for community groups will be discussed with interested parties, including McLean Lyons. Crown Reserve managers across the Clarence Valley are being encouraged to apply for a share of up to $13.5 million in funding through the New South Wales Government's 2026-27 Crown Reserves Improvement Fund, with applications opening this week. State Nationals MP for Clarence, Richie Williamson, says the annual program provides valuable funding to improve and maintain important community assets located on Crown land.
3: Well, this is an annual grant program for Crown land managers, showground trusts, council, and anyone who is in the management role of dedicated Crown land. Now, there are a couple of streams, capital investment up to $1 million, and there's also some funding available to help Crown land managers look after their biosecurity responsibilities as well, and pest and weed management. Now, if you'd like some details, if you are indeed a Crown land manager, reach out to my office and we'll provide you with all the information you need that you're able to make an application to access these very valuable and highly sought after government grants.
1: Residents across the Clarence Valley living with diabetes are being encouraged to tell their story this National Diabetes Week. It comes as latest figures reveal more than 3,800 residents in our local region are currently diagnosed with some form of the chronic health condition. Advocates are this week encouraging locals to share their experiences to help build awareness, reduce stigma and increase understanding. Group CEO of Diabetes Australia, Justine Cairn, says people living in regional and rural areas also face additional challenges.
4: We know that people in regional and remote Australia have higher rates of diabetes. They have more hospital admissions and more complications. Yet they often have less access to doctors. Australia have higher rates of diabetes. They have more hospital admissions and more complications. Yet they often have less.

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1: You have arrived.
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3: And a very good Tuesday morning to you. A bit of a chilly start to the day. Some morning frost about and a bit of fog about as well. But otherwise a fine and sunny day on the way as we head for a top of 22 degrees. 21 and fine tomorrow for a morning handicap day. Possible showers though for Thursday 19. More showers on Friday 20. 21 degrees and possible showers on Saturday and showers on Sunday with a top of 21. Monday rain and a top of 22. That's what we're expecting today across the Clarence Valley. Right now sitting on 7.5 degrees at 7 past 5. That is the very latest in Loving Life, local news, sport and weather. Now you're up to date first at 5 a.m.

In small town here at Loving Life 103.1. Good morning. 12 minutes past five. You are kickstarting your day with Damo for our station sponsor, South Grafton Community Aged Care. And of course, Harvey Norman, Grafton and McLean. He's Fergie. And Big Girls Don't Cry. The Clarence Valley's Loving Life 103.1.

0: It is Fergie, Big Girls Don't Cry, 16 past 5 with Dave this morning. Mac and Shara coming to the Clarence Valley. They're heading to the Timberfest in Glen Rae next weekend, I believe. We're going to play one of their new tracks for you very shortly. Yvonne Elliman coming up, a bit of a jukebox classic too, as we flash back to 1965. And later on this morning, we'll be catching up with Deputy Mayor Greg Clancy, who has got a notice of motion in for Thursday's monthly council meeting in McLean for Clarence Valley Council to do with the Townsend Collective Project. Now, not only is it to do with the actual Lions Club and the fact that they've been blindsided by not having a spot, but also to do with the environment. Councillor Clancy was explaining to me that when it was unanimously voted on in the last term of council, those plans have changed. So he wants to put a pause on the project and allow the new councillors and also the community to find out more details about the actual collective project, which is a good one for the community. There's no doubt about that. It just needs to be done correctly, and the community needs to be taken along for the actual journey so they can actually own it. Don't you reckon that's a good idea? Anyway, we'll catch up with Councillor Clancy after 7:30 this morning. And the lovely Karen from the New School of Arts, she's been a busy bee. That's why she wasn't able to get here yesterday. She'll join us after 8 o'clock this morning. And last night we had the privilege of catching up with Hayden Phillips, a fairly new country music artist in Australia. He joined us on the program last night on Total Country. If you missed it, we'll replay it for you after 8:30 here at Loving Life 103.1. We are live, local, and we're loving it.
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0: Benny the Mac and Shah and Those Simple Things. They're going to be part of the Picnic in the Paddock on July 24th. That's next Friday at the Glenray Timber Festival, happening at the Glenray Recreational Ground. They'll be there, of course, with Katie Brook and also Mick Harrington. Tickets are just $98 for a flame-cooked banquet feast, live music, mechanical bull, steam engines, cocktail bar, local producers, Dancing Under the Stars. 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Barbecue Masters stretch marquee as well. So make sure you get along next Friday at the Glenray Timber Festival. You can get more details through glenraytimberfestival.com.au. Then, of course, they're going to be performing on the Saturday as well. Love those guys. They're good stuff too. 27 past five.
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0: Fine and sunny today as we head for a top of 22 degrees. Right now, you're waking up to 7.5. Wang Chung. And everybody have fun tonight. You can do that on the radio with Aquaman from 7 o'clock and Nighttime Grooves.

0: Yvonne Illiman, If I Can't Have You, and Wang Chung. Everybody have fun tonight, 25 to 6. Latest in Loving Life, local news and sport coming up at 6 o'clock. Before then, a Jukebox classic from 1965, and we'll play you a bit of John Farnham for you too.
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Good times and great music. 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Great to have your company. We have the very latest in Loving Life local news coming up at 6 o'clock. And making local news today, McLean Lions return and earn says it's been left disappointed after the latest plans for the Townsend Collective appear to leave the long-running community group without a place to relocate. It's National Diabetes Week and more than 3,800 people across the region are living with diabetes. Locals are being encouraged to share their stories to help raise awareness and reduce stigma. Crown Reserve managers can now apply for a share of $13.5 million in the New South Wales government funding to improve community facilities. And the Grafton Ghosts are back at Frank McGarren Field this Sunday, taking on Wilgoolga Seahorses in all four grades. All the details in full coming up at 6 o'clock as we continue with the best songs of all time. You're kickstarting your day with Damo for this Tuesday. 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

0: talk of the town at 12 minutes away from 6. Love it live on 3.1. You kickstarting your Tuesday morning with demo for our station sponsor, Harvey Norman, in River Street, McLean and Prince Street, Grafton. And, of course, South Grafton Community Aged Care. Tomorrow morning we'll be coming to you live trackside at the CRJC as we continue the coverage of the July Racing Carnival. Looking forward to it. We'll be in the Grasshopper doing it live. Wacky Wednesday tomorrow, and also GDSC Ramorny Handicap Day. What could possibly go wrong when Rob joins us in the Grasshopper live on location? Anything is possible. And we'll be there Thursday as well for Grafton Cup Day. Then on Friday from about 10 o'clock, we're broadcasting live from the Grafton Food Emporium. We'll be there broadcasting live from the new seafood shop. Also the roast shop as well. Have you tried one of their homemade roasts? And the butchers? Yeah. And also then on Saturday, we're heading down to Petstock and Country Supplies. They've got a big weekend planned. We'll be there from 10 o'clock on Saturday and back to the races on Sunday. Boy, oh boy, we have got a busy week. There's no rest for the wicked.
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Kids, just like angels do, here at Loving Life 103.1 as you kickstart your day with Damo on this Tuesday morning across the Clarence Valley. Terrific to have your company 6 minutes away from our local news and sport at 6 o'clock. Now, I don't know if I did something illegal this morning when I was coming to work. I want to share it with you, though, because I'd like to get your opinion, okay? I was coming over the old Grafton Bridge and the street sweeper was in front of me. Now, mind you, I had a police car behind me, and normally when the street sweeper was on the bridge, I would carefully overtake. Now, I know that it's probably dangerous to overtake on the old bendy bridge. However, this is like at, you know, 2:45 in the morning, so there's no traffic on the road, and I wouldn't have done it if I could see a car coming the opposite direction. So I sort of sat behind the actual street sweeper for a couple of minutes, and I thought, you know, should I go or should I not go? Do you know how you have that thought to yourself? And I thought, oh, you know, well, what's the worst that could happen? I could overtake and pull back in. The police could do the same thing and then pull me over and book me. That crossed my mind. I thought, oh, would they really do that? Would they? And I thought, well, I suppose if I'm breaking the law, you know, crossing double white lines, then they have every right to pull me over and book me, even if it is at 2:45 in the morning. So I did it anyway. I thought, well, I'm not going to sit here for another 10 minutes behind the street sweeper who does an amazing job keeping the bendy bridge clean. So I did it. And guess what? Yep, exactly. The police followed me and I didn't get pulled over. So I'm not saying do it in the middle of the day. I'm not saying do it in an hour's time. I'm just simply saying that I wasn't sure and I did it and I didn't get in trouble for it because it was 2:45 in the morning. But I don't recommend that you go and do it at 12:30 this afternoon when there's oncoming traffic. Just don't do that, okay? Just don't. That's just silly. That's just dumb. That's just stupid. Okay? Please. Okay, Pete? Just don't do it. It's as simple as that. Anyway, thank you to the police people who stayed behind me and didn't pull me over. And well done to the street sweeper who always keeps the bendy bridge clean, doing a mighty fine job. Latest in local news, sport and weather next. Oh.

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1: A local not-for-profit community group has been left blindsided by Clarence Valley Council following the launch of the Townsend Collective. Since McLean Lyons Return and Earn began in mid-2019, they've counted more than 7.5 million eligible containers by hand, diverting millions of cans, bottles and drink cartons from landfill and helping create a cleaner, more sustainable environment. Clarence Valley Council had agreed on a new site for the organisation since they had outgrown their current one. But when the plans were released, McLean Lyons Return and Earn were nowhere to be seen. Tracy Smith from McLean Lyons Return and Earn explains.
2: We weren't notified that they were planning to do this. They had let the men's shed know about it and the computer club know about it, but we were never involved. That was right in the beginning of phase one, and the plan has then changed. 2 weeks ago, they released the new plan where there are now two more men's sheds and connect you to or having a new building. We just are not involved. You know, they've got where we are currently, they're going to use it as a car park.
1: She says when they approached the mayor about the issue, the response wasn't what they were expecting to hear.
2: He doesn't know anything about it. And then when I spoke to the Aboriginal corporation who are running it, I asked them, you know, where do you think we can fit in? They said it's not their problem. I'm going to speak to council. So you just get to run around and you just go, oh, what am I going to do? So we are frantically looking for land. And you know, when the first idea came out, I wanted to see the mayor about it because the councillors obviously don't know or can't talk to you about it. I wanted to see the mayor, and his PA said to me, "Have I spoken to Ms. Black's PA? Because it all has to go through Ms. Black before I can speak to the mayor."
1: Deputy Mayor Clancy has put forward a notice of motion to this Thursday's monthly council meeting to put works on hold at the Townsend Collective site to allow more discussion and another site visit by councillors, since the original plans passed in the previous council unanimously have been changed. Mrs. Smith says McLean Lyons Return and Earn want to work with council and for the benefit of the local community.
2: That's right. I'm not there to bag them. I want to work with them. Yeah, we all work for the community.
1: Clarence Valley Council says a detailed design of Townsend Collective is incomplete and council is unable to progress any conversations with other community groups about the exact space available. Therefore, no offers have been made to date. Council says once detailed design is complete, the lot sizes for community groups will be discussed with interested parties, including McLean Lyons. Crown Reserve managers across the Clarence Valley are being encouraged to apply for a share of up to $13.5 million in funding through the New South Wales Government's 2026-27 Crown Reserves Improvement Fund, with applications opening this week. State Nationals MP for Clarence, Richie Williamson, says the annual program provides valuable funding to improve and maintain important community assets located on Crown land.
3: Well, this is an annual grant program for Crown land managers, showground trusts, council, and anyone who is in the management role of dedicated Crown land. Now, there are a couple of streams, capital investment up to $1 million, and there's also some funding available to help Crown land managers look after their biosecurity responsibilities as well, and pest and weed management. Now, if you'd like some details, if you are indeed a Crown land manager, reach out to my office and we'll provide you with all the information you need that you're able to make an application to access these very valuable and highly sought after government grants.
1: Residents across the Clarence Valley living with diabetes are being encouraged to tell their story this National Diabetes Week. It comes as latest figures reveal more than 3,800 residents in our local region are currently diagnosed with some form of the chronic health condition. Advocates are this week encouraging locals to share their experiences to help build awareness, reduce stigma and increase understanding. Group CEO of Diabetes Australia, Justine Cairn, says people living in regional and rural areas also face additional challenges.
4: We know that people in regional and remote Australia have higher rates of diabetes. They have more hospital admissions and more complications. Yet they often have less access to doctors, to specialists, and to diabetes education. Where you live should not determine the quality of diabetes care that you receive, but unfortunately, this is currently the case in many communities across Australia.
0: Loving life, local sport.
1: The Grafton Ghosts return to Frank McGarran Field this Sunday for the next round of Group 2 Rugby League as the finals loom closer. The Ghosts will take on the Wagga Seahorses in all four grades. And that is the very latest in Loving Life local news and sport. The weather details are next.
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We're heading for a top of 22 degrees, 21 and fine and sunny tomorrow for the GDSE Ramorny Handicap. For the Westlawn Grafton Cup on Thursday, possible showers are 19, possible showers Friday 20, more showers on Saturday 21, showers on Sunday for McLean Cup Day 21 degrees, and Monday rain a top of 22. Right now sitting on 6.2 degrees at 7 past 6, that is the latest in Loving Life, local news, sport and weather. Today.

I'm on my way. I'm on my way. Where are we going to? 11 past 6, Tuesday morning. Kickstarting your day with Damo for our station sponsor, Harvey Norman. In Grafton and McLean and South Grafton Community Aged Care. Great to have your company this morning. Got some Goanna coming up. We'll check the Loving Life community calendar. And this is U2 and the Sweetest Thing on Loving Life 103.1.

0: to The Sweetest Thing as you kickstart your Tuesday morning with Damo right across the Clarence Valley on FM 103.1. Also through the Community Radio Plus app and online through our website, lovinglife.fm. Did you catch our interview we did yesterday with the treasurer from the McLean Lions Club Return and Earn? We spoke with Tracy Smith after 8:30 yesterday morning. If you've missed it, it is available on our website, lovinglife.fm. But I am going to play it back for you just after 7 o'clock. I'm also going to let you know the response that I got back from Clarence Valley Council, because I'm a man of my word. I actually did send the communications team a couple of questions in relation to what Tracy was saying. I also invited the general manager, not only live on air yesterday, I invited her in writing as well to come on the program. Unfortunately, I didn't get a response back in regards to the invitation. I understand that the general manager is probably busy today because there is a council pre-meeting briefing, and so she would have some other priorities rather than coming on a community radio station and being interviewed by someone like myself. So I understand that, but I didn't actually get a response in regards to the invitation. We will have the mayor, Ray Smith, on the program on Friday morning in his regular monthly spot of Council Corner. So we'll put those questions to him as well. But the good news is the deputy mayor is actually doing something about this debacle when it comes to the Townsend Collective. It's a great project. There's no one saying that it's a dumb project or it shouldn't happen. It just needs to include the community. Take the community with council along for the actual project. And you may find, council, that you've got the community support. Councillor Greg Clancy, our Deputy Mayor, he's put a notice of motion to Council's meeting on Thursday to put a stop, or a bit of a ceasefire, I guess you could say in one sense of the word, to just pause what is happening at Townsend Collective at the moment and sort of regroup and get the councillors up to speed and find out why plans have changed, where will the McLean Lions Return and Earn go, and also some environmental concerns as well. He's going to join us on the program after 7:30. But after 7, I'll replay you that interview and give you the answers to the questions that came from Clarence Valley Council. 17 past 6.
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Like my boots made me do it. 25 past 6. It's a Tuesday morning across the Clarence Valley. You're kick-starting your day with Damo. 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All thanks to our wonderful station sponsors in Harvey Norman, River Street, McLean, and Prince Street, Grafton. And, of course, you'll find them open 7 days a week and also online through harveynorman.com.au. And, of course, our wonderful station sponsor up there, top end of Bent Street. We're talking about South Grafton Community Aged Care. You'll find them right next to the golf course, won't you? The Loving Life Community Calendar, thanks to our station sponsor, the Bendigo Bank, reminding you that the Grafton Vintage Motor Vehicle Club Motorfest is coming up in August. Have you got that one in your calendar? Sunday, the 23rd. It's at J-Ball Park in South Grafton. 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Vehicle entries just $10 and gold coin donation for the general public, with money going to, of course, a Westpac Rescue Helicopter. We'll be there broadcasting live. 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

0: We are playing the best songs of all time here at Loving Life 103.1. You are kickstarting your day with Damo for our station sponsor, South Grafton Community Aged Care, and Harvey Norman in River Street, McLean, and Prince Street, Grafton. The latest in Loving Life and local news coming up at 7 o'clock. Making news today, if you've got a project on Crown Land, there's good news this week. Applications have opened for the New South Wales Government's $13.5 million Crown Reserves Improvement Fund. A local recycling group is also hoping for a positive outcome from this week's Clarence Valley Council meeting. McLean Lions Return and Earn says it was surprised to find it wasn't included in the latest Townsend collective plans. National Diabetes Week is also underway, with more than 3,800 Clarence Valley residents living with their diabetes, and people are being encouraged to share their experiences. And in local sport, the Grafton Ghosts return home this Sunday when they host the Woolgoolga Seahorses in Group 2 Rugby League action. All the details coming up at 7, but right now, let's head to the Air Newsroom with a national sports update.
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2: This is Air Sport Australia First Edition. Good morning, I'm Lee Harrison. Collingwood is heading to the AFL Tribunal tonight, challenging Billy Frampton's one-match ban. Frampton was charged with rough conduct over a dumping tackle on North Melbourne's Matt Whitlock, while Port Adelaide has accepted the one-match ban for Jason Horne-Francis. Geelong's Jeremy Cameron will have surgery this week on a left AC joint injury he suffered at the weekend. The Cats star will be out for 4 to 6 weeks. Essendon great Matthew Lloyd is confident his former side will continue to go through the process of interviewing multiple candidates before they decide who's best to lead the club.
3: It's going to be a process, and he understands that too. It's a process where they will interview, speak to up to 8 to 10 people in the next week to 2 weeks, and then after that they'll narrow it down to 3 or 4. And I believe they'll go through that process.
4: Yeah, right.
3: Because you just never know what you're going to uncover.
2: Adelaide Crows player Wayne Malira says he's feeling good after the weekend win, coming off a hamstring injury. The defender says the team are keen to face Sydney at the SCG.
5: It's going to be a huge test for us on Friday night. You know, it's one we'll look at a bit more closely tomorrow in terms of like seeing how they're winning and how they're playing. And yeah, we're pretty keen to get up there and show what we can do and really bring it to the best in the comp.
2: The NRL's oldest player is sidestepping questions of retirement. 37-year-old Daly Cherry Evans has helped steer the Roosters to third place in his first year at the club. However, he was giving little away when asked if he would extend his career into 2027.
6: Whenever it ends, I'm going to be so grateful for how long I've been able to play this game. But, you know, right now, the fire's burning. There's a great opportunity in front of us. So I just got to make sure I keep really focused on, you know, improving my game and playing my role for the team.
2: The Cronulla Sharks are determined to hang on to their spot in the NRL top four as they build momentum towards the finals. Craig Fitzgibbon's side knocked the Knights out of fourth spot in round 19, but could give it back when the two sides meet on Friday night. Lock forward Cam McGuinness says they can't lose focus during the run into September.
7: If you don't, stay on top of things, you can easily slip out the other way. So, the finals is still a fair way away and there's a lot of water under the bridge there.
2: Wallaby Ben Donaldson says he's keen to be playing in Perth this weekend. The Australians will take on Italy in the third match of their Nations Championship Series. He says the doubleheader with the Western Force women's side at HBF Park should make for a great atmosphere.
8: It's a great deck, it's fast underfoot, so there should be some pretty exciting footy, and we love playing there for the Force, and it's just another field to be honest, but it should be a good crowd. I think the women are playing before us, the Force versus the Waratahs semi-final, so it should be a great atmosphere, and yeah, it's good to see some test footy being played there.
2: Socceroos and Matildas contracted to A-League clubs could take industrial action after the Football Players Union rejected the latest pay deal proposed by league bosses. The previous collective bargaining agreement between men's and women's A-League players and the Australian Professional Leagues expired on June 30. The Players Union, Professional Footballers Australia and the APL were confident the deal would get over the line in the early part of July after beginning talks late last year. But the latest proposal has been unanimously rejected by players, plunging the league's outlook into uncertainty. The outcome means Australia's top-flight football leagues are the only major competitions in the country without a CBA. This is Air Sport Australia.
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0: And a very good Tuesday morning to you. Fine and sunny today. The UVA moderate. Looking ahead for a morning handicap day tomorrow. Another fine and sunny day with a top of just 21 degrees. Bit of rain about for Thursday, 19. Rain on Friday and 20. Possible showers Saturday, 21. Showers on Sunday, 21 also. And rain about on Monday with a top of 22 degrees. That's our top temperature expected today, 22. Right now, though, it's 7.8 degrees at 23 to 7. And that is the latest in national sports news and weather. You're now up to date.
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We really do appreciate you jumping on and having a tune in this morning as we play the best songs of all time with Taylor Swift. And today was a fairy tale at Loving Life.

0: Swift, and today was a fairy tale at 16 to 7 as you kickstart your day with Damo. Terrific to have you company this morning. Coming up, our Jukebox Classic back to 1969. We will check the Loving Live community calendar before 7 o'clock. And after 7, we're going to replay you yesterday's interview we did with the treasurer of McLean Lions, Return and Earn in McLean, of course. They've been blindsided, according to them, in regards to the Townsend Collective. Now, after 7.30 this morning, Deputy Mayor Greg Clancy will join us on the phone. He's got a notice of motion going to Thursday's council meeting. We'll get him to explain what that notice of motion is all about. We'll do that after 7.30. After 8 o'clock, the lovely Karen from the New School of Arts is going to join us in the studio. They've been super busy. They've been really, really busy. And Karen's going to bring us up to date with what they've been up to and what events they've got coming up for the remainder of the year. And Hayden Phillips, country music star we spoke with last night on Total Country, will replay that interview for you and his brand new song in case you missed it.
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0: Build Me Up Buttercup, the Foundations at 10 to 7. He's Steve Grace, Colin Buchanan.
1: There's a song I first heard beside a campfire on the Cape or out beyond the Western Downs, sung by one old wiry ringer, some say not much of a singer, but his words rang true for us few gathered round. He said, let me see.

0: Steve Grace and Connor Buchanan. He's got the whole world in his hands.
1: The whole world.
0: Ah, yes, indeed. Cole. It is 6 to 7.
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0: Well, this is an opportunity that you don't get every day when Grafton Midday Rotary are searching for a couple of young people to go on the Young Endeavour. Now, this is a scholarship and it won't cost you anything. How good is this? If you or you know a young person who would thrive on an adventure that could change their life, Grafton Midday Rotary are offering two fully sponsored berths for young people of the Clarence Valley to join the Young Endeavour Voyage from the 1st to the 11th of October. Now, don't get me wrong, this is no holiday. You'll be working pretty hard. Now, to apply, you need to be an Australian citizen or permanent resident, in good general health, weigh less than 120 kilos, be able to swim 50 metres and be aged between 16 and 23. However, no sailing experience is required. Young Endeavour is an unforgettable experience that builds confidence, leadership, teamwork, resilience and lifelong friendships. Like I said, it's not going to cost you anything except a little bit of your time. If you'd like to apply, you just need to include your name, email address, phone number and a quick response to why you are what you hope to gain from participating in the Young Endeavour. You can also email your answers. You can phone, have a face-to-face conversation or send a short 2 to 3 minute video through. Parents, teachers, employers, coaches, youth workers, family members and friends. This is an ideal way to support and encourage young people to apply. They close today. So you better be quick. Contact Leanne if you'd like to get more details. 0478 690 823. The number again, 0478 690 823. These scholarships are made possible through the generous support of the Swinghammer Foundation, ensuring financial circumstances are not a barrier to participating in this life-changing voyage. 0478 690 823. Grafton Midday Rotaries, adventure, leadership and opportunity of a lifetime with the Young Endeavour. 3 minutes to seven.
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0: Make sure you call today because the applications close today, okay? Then you go on the voyage in October. But it's no holiday, okay? No, you're not a holiday. You're going to be working hard. Here's Krista Berg as we head towards 7 o'clock and Don't Pay the Ferryman. After 7, we'll replay yesterday's interview with the treasurer from the Lions Club of Maclean, Tracy Smith.

0: 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Loving Life Local News.
1: A local not-for-profit community group has been left blindsided by Clarence Valley Council following the launch of the Townsend Collective. Since McLean Lyons Return and Earn began in mid-2019, they've counted more than 7.5 million eligible containers by hand, diverting millions of cans, bottles and drink cartons from landfill and helping create a cleaner, more sustainable environment. Clarence Valley Council had agreed on a new site for the organisation since they had outgrown their current one. But when the plans were released, McLean Lyons Return and Earn were nowhere to be seen. Tracy Smith from McLean Lyons Return and Earn explains.
2: We weren't notified that they were planning to do this. They had let the men's shed know about it and the computer club know about it, but we were never involved. That was right in the beginning of phase one, and the plan has then changed. 2 weeks ago, they released the new plan where there are now two more men sheds and connect you to or having a new building. We just are not involved. You know, they've got where we are currently, they're going to use it as a car park.
1: She says when they approached the mayor about the issue, the response wasn't what they were expecting to hear.
2: He doesn't know anything about it. And then when I spoke to the Aboriginal corporation who are running it, I asked them, you know, where do you think we can fit in? They said it's not their problem. I'm going to speak to council. So you just get to run around and you just go, oh, what am I going to do? So we are frantically looking for land. And, you know, when the first idea came out, I wanted to see the mayor about it because the councillors obviously don't know or can't talk to you about it. I wanted to see the mayor. And his PA said to me, have I spoken to Ms. Black's PA, because it all has to go through Ms. Black before I can speak to the mayor.
1: Deputy Mayor Clancy has put forward a notice of motion to this Thursday's monthly council meeting to put works on hold at the Townsend Collective site to allow more discussion and another site visit by councillors, since the original plans passed in the previous council unanimously have been changed. Mrs. Smith says McLean Lyons Return and Earn want to work with council and for the benefit of the local community.
2: That's right. I'm not there to bag them. I want to work with them. Yeah, we all work for the community.
1: Clarence Valley Council says a detailed design of Townsend Collective is incomplete and council is unable to progress any conversations with other community groups about the exact space available. Therefore, no offers have been made to date. Council says once detailed design is complete, the lot sizes for community groups will be discussed with interested parties, including McLean Lyons. Crown Reserve managers across the Clarence Valley are being encouraged to apply for a share of up to $13.5 million in funding through the New South Wales Government's 2026-27 Crown Reserves Improvement Fund, with applications opening this week. State Nationals MP for Clarence, Richie Williamson, says the annual program provides valuable funding to improve and maintain important community assets located on Crown land.
3: Well, this is an annual grant program for Crown land managers, showground trusts, council, and anyone who is in the management role of dedicated Crown land. Now, there are a couple of streams, capital investment up to $1 million, and there's also some funding available to help Crown land managers look after their biosecurity responsibilities as well, and pest and weed management. Now, if you'd like some details, if you are indeed a Crown land manager, reach out to my office and we'll provide you with all the information you need that you're able to make an application to access these very valuable and highly sought after government grants.
1: Residents across the Clarence Valley living with diabetes are being encouraged to tell their story this National Diabetes Week. It comes as latest figures reveal more than 3,800 residents in our local region are currently diagnosed with some form of the chronic health condition. Advocates are this week encouraging locals to share their experiences to help build awareness, reduce stigma and increase understanding. Group CEO of Diabetes Australia, Justine Cairn, says people living in regional and rural areas also face additional challenges.
4: We know that people in regional and remote Australia have higher rates of diabetes. They have more hospital admissions and more complications. Yet they often have less access to doctors, to specialists, and to diabetes education. Where you live should not determine the quality of diabetes care that you receive. But unfortunately, this is currently the case in many communities across Australia.
0: Loving life, local sport.
1: The Grafton Ghosts return to Frank McGarran Field this Sunday for the next round of Group 2 Rugby League as the finals loom closer. The Ghosts will take on the Wilgoolga Seahorses in all four grades. And that is the very latest in Loving Life local news and sport. The weather details are next.
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20 and possible showers on Friday, 21 and showers for Saturday and Sunday, and rain about on Monday with a top of 22 and heavier showers. 22 our expected top today, right now sitting on 7.5 degrees, 8 minutes past 7, and that is the latest in local news, sport and weather. Today.

0: Good times and great music, Loving Life 103.1, right across the Clarence Valley. Your kickstart of your day with Damo for our station sponsor, Harvey Norman in Grafton and McLean and South Grafton Community Aged Care. Yesterday morning, I caught up with the treasurer of the McLean Lions Club Return and Earn, Tracy Smith, and we spoke about the great work that the club does. They began their project in mid-2019 operating from the club shed. The operation paused in 2020 due to COVID-19 and resumed 2 years later at a much larger site. Since then, and up until June 30 this year, the McLean Lions Return and Earn team had counted more than 7.5 million eligible containers by hand, diverting millions of cans, bottles and drink cartons from landfill and helping create a cleaner, more sustainable environment. They also last year won the Clarence Valley Outstanding Community Organisation at the Clarence Valley Business Awards. Well, as you know, a couple of weeks ago, Clarence Valley Council, in fine form, launched the Townsend Collective. But unfortunately, there was one thing missing, and that was a location for the McLean Lions Club Return and Earn. Yesterday morning, we did catch up with Tracy Smith. If you missed the interview, this is how it went.
1: Good morning, Damien. How are you this morning?
0: Look, I am terrific this morning, and I just want to say on behalf of the community, thank you to the McLean Lions Club Return and Earn for everything that you guys do in the Clarence Valley. You guys deserve to be treated a lot better than what you're being treated by our Clarence Valley Council at the moment.
1: Yes, I agree with you. And one of the other things

0: that you didn't mention. We've been nominated again this year for Outstanding Community Organization. So we're about to go to the show, well, not the show, but
1: the awards.
0: The awards evening, and see if we are lucky enough to get another award.
1: Well, you certainly deserve it. Can you just tell the community, I mean, we've got our own Return and Earn here in Grafton, which are a proud station sponsor of us, and they've got machines. Do you have to count them by hand, or do you have a machine?
0: No, we count them by hand, and a lot of the community come to us and say we count quicker than the Grafton bell set. So for us, it's always a competition. Can we count as quick as possible?
1: That is just tremendous. And, I mean, obviously, being set up there, it gives your members and, you know, community members a purpose, doesn't it?
0: It does. And a lot of our volunteers are not Lions members. They're just what we call friends of Lions. So they just arrive on their rostered day, or even if they're not rostered, they just arrive and help count and talk to the customers and have a smile and have a cup of coffee, and it's great.
1: Oh, that is tremendous. So give us a bit of an update as to what's happened, because the Townsend Collective was launched with a big hoo-ha and, you know, all this wonderful stuff, and it sounds like a wonderful project, but you've been left high and dry and a bit blindsided by all of this.
0: Yes, it's we weren't notified that they were planning to do this. They had let the men's shed know about it and the computer club know about it, but we were never involved. That was right in the beginning of phase one, and the plan has then changed. 2 weeks ago, they released the new plan where there are now two more men's sheds and Connect You Two are having a new building, but we just are not involved. You know, they've got where we are currently. They're going to use it as a car park.
1: So you're currently on land, and yes, they're basically going to get rid of you and put a car park there. Have they spoken to you? Has there been any conversation about where you're going to go?
0: Originally, when we just after COVID stopped, we went to them and we said we needed some land, and they gave us the old tip site, which is very swampy. I had a professional earth moving company come in and look at it, and he said, oh, you're going to need about 3 meters deep of fill, and it's still not going to be good enough for the big B-doubles to come in to move the containers. They're going to get bogged. So we rejected that idea. We then looked at, between Connect You Two and the main shed, there is a strip of land. And we looked at that, and council said, yes, you can have that. But then we had to obviously start to raise funds to get it ready for us. And then when the plan came out, the first plan, that became a sensory garden that they were going to use. So council, when we went back to council and said, but you gave us permission, they said, well, those two members who gave of the council are no longer with the council, so it's null and void.
1: No, you're kidding.
0: No.
1: Did you have any of that in writing, Tracy?
0: I do, and they've just told me it's null and void.
1: I'm speechless. So you've got it in writing from council staff, okay, they're no longer there, that you can have that particular site.
0: Yes.
1: And now council's saying that because they've left, it's null and void.
0: That's right. It doesn't fit in with their plan. And they then said to us, we've extended the size that we're currently on, although I do have it in writing and a picture from the council, that is our size. They're now saying, we can't have that, but they will let us have, now this is the clincher, a space as big as our office that we can see our customers, but where do we keep our containers? That's not their problem. We have to find a spot for it.
1: It's not their problem.
0: Not their problem. We did this when we first started Return and Earn back in 17 or 19, whenever it was, where we counted in our shed in Ironbark Street. The container was round the corner. So we then had to pack everything onto a ute and drive it round to the container and pack it into the container. Fortunately, at that time, and we thought we were so busy, we were only doing 5,000 containers a weekend. And we thought, oh, we are so busy. You know, nowadays, if we don't do 20,000 a day, we feel we haven't done anything. You know, and we only open 3 days a week for 4 hours.
1: I mean, you're doing a service to the for the community. You're saving the environment, and the council want to say that because their staff have left, the piece of paper they've given you in writing is null and void?
0: It just blows my mind.
1: Okay, so were any of your members at the launch a couple of weeks ago in Townsend?
0: Yes, we were. We were there. And a lot of our members were.
1: And is that when you found out that you weren't part of the plan?
0: The first plan we knew we weren't part of, but then they said they're relaunching it, they've redesigned it. So we were hoping with bated breath that they would have found us a bit of space on the new site, the new launch for us, and there was nothing.
1: So I'm going to ask, because I know the mayor was there.
0: Yes.
1: Did you have a conversation with the mayor, and what did he have to say?
0: He doesn't know anything about it.
1: Oh, rubbish. He's the mayor, for goodness sake.
0: And then when I spoke to the Aboriginal corporation who are running it, I asked them, you know, where do you think we can fit in? They said, it's not their, not their problem. I'm going to speak to council. So you just get to run around and you just go, oh, what am I going to do? So we are frantically looking for land.
1: I cannot believe Clarence Valley Council. This is just, this is absolutely not acceptable.
0: And I just feel, you know, council should be working for the community, but they seem to be working against the community all the time.
1: I mean, you look at the semi-permanent residents in the caravan parks. You look at Broome's Head Caravan Park at the moment.
0: Absolutely,
1: I mean, how much more bad publicity does Clarence Valley Council want? I mean, for crying out loud, the mayor, Mayor Smith, where are you? You should be dealing with this, and you should be making sure that the Lions Club have somewhere to go and not say that it's not your problem.
0: And you know, when the first idea came out, I wanted to see the mayor about it because the councillors obviously don't know or can't talk to you about it. I wanted to see the mayor, and his PA said to me, have I spoken to Ms. Black's PA, because it all has to go through Ms. Black before I can speak to the mayor. So I didn't even bother to go any further because I knew Ms. Black is not interested in our issues.
1: So you're being told by council that you can't have an appointment with the mayor about this issue because it's got to go through the general manager first?
0: Yep.
1: Seriously. Mayor Smith, I thought you were better than this. Come on. Come on.
0: I think, I really feel sorry for him because I think he's stuck between a rock and a hard place.
1: But, I mean, the councillors are there for the community, not to work for the general manager and the council staff. They're our representatives.
0: You do realise that the councillors are not allowed to talk to the council staff.
1: I am aware of that, and that's obviously there's reasons. Well, there's obviously reasons for that, but at the end of the day, you know, the community need to be able to actually talk to the actual councillors.
0: Absolutely.
1: And the mayor, the buck stops with the mayor. He's the boss.
0: The buck stops with Ms. Black, the general manager.
1: All right, so we've got to find you somewhere for McLean Lions Club Return and Earn. If there's any businesses out there that have some vacant blocks that would like to donate the space, or maybe at a reasonable rate.
0: Yeah. That would be fantastic. And obviously, we can't have it where it floods. It can't be too soft. Although, you know, we spent where we are now, we flattened that land and put down road base to make it accessible to the community and to our trucks. I'm sending back 2 40-footer containers a week to Sydney. So now those trucks are coming in all the time. sending back containers.
1: I mean, what you're doing for the community by the recycling, but also the 10 cents refund to individuals and families and sporting clubs, schools and community groups is just phenomenal. And it should be championed, not throwing you out with the rubbish and say, oh, no, it's not our problem.
0: Yes.
1: Now, I know that you've got support of some councillors, and I hope to goodness that it's brought up on Thursday at the meeting. However, I know that I've sent you this information. It's interesting that the general manager has commented about a notice of motion from Councillor Clancy that's going to the meeting on Thursday. It states, and I'm reading the last bit, the notice of motion states that the McLean Lions Club has a lease that allows occupation indefinitely. It says the Lions Club held a licence over a specified area of the site, 1,500 metres squared, as described in Schedule 5 of the 2022 licence. It says that licence expired in 2023, contained no holding over provision and has not been renewed. There's no current license or license in place. The current footprint, which now extends beyond the original license, is not compatible with the Townsend collective master plan adopted by council. It goes on to say, in 2024, council resolution included a commitment to endeavour to provide suitable accommodation for the operations of the McLean Lions return and earn facility. Staff will continue to endeavour to identify a suitable location in accordance with the council resolution. The Lions Club will be engaged as this work progresses. So, did you have a licence? Did you have a lease?
0: We had a lease. We signed it and we were told we were going to receive a copy. To date, we've never received a copy and I have formally requested a copy. As far as the license, we were told we were going to get a license and we've never received a copy. And again, I have formally requested a copy of that said license. But now, if you think from 23 to 26, why haven't they come to us and said you don't have a license anymore?
1: Dear idea. Oh, I am so sorry. I know that I'm not responsible. I know that Joe Bloggs down the road is not responsible.
0: No.
1: The person that is responsible, the person that employs the general manager are the councillors, and they give the direction. Now, this is not right. This is absolutely appalling.
0: You know, it's a community-based project where all our funds go back to the community. We don't keep anything.
1: And you don't get government grants?
0: No. No, we don't.
1: Dear idea. All right, look, I will invite the general manager to come on the program and answer the questions, and I'm sure that she'd have an answer for them, but I won't hold my breath. For her to come on the program, but the invitation is there. So if council's communication team are listening, the invitation is to have the general manager on the program tomorrow morning to answer these questions.
0: Fantastic. I look forward to hearing it.
1: Well, there might be a lot of dead air because I doubt it will actually happen. But, Tracy, I do appreciate you coming on and having a chat and being honest and forthcoming. I know that you want to work with council. You're not here to bag them. I'm not here to bag them. But at the end of the day, for goodness sake, Mr. Mayor, where are you?
0: That's right. I'm not there to bag them. I want to work with them.
1: Absolutely.
0: Yeah, we all work for the community.
1: Yeah.
0: We want to work with them.
1: It could be a very fruitful relationship.
0: It could be, yes. Fantastic relationship.
1: I mean, if you were to close, it would mean that those bottles and those cans would go into landfill.
0: Yep. They will go straight back into landfill.
1: Okay.
0: You'll also have communities who now have been relying on those funds because they can't be funded anywhere else.
1: Yep.
0: You know, the RFS or the local football club or whatever. You know, they're relying on those funds when they bring in their cans.
1: Yeah, they certainly do. Tracy, again, thank you for your time this morning. We'll follow this with a fine-tooth comb. And like I said, the invitation is there for either the mayor or the general manager to come on and have a chat and explain to the community why this is the case. I think the project in itself sounds fantastic, but why leave one community organisation out?
0: Absolutely. I agree with you.
1: Have a wonderful day and best of luck, and we'll stay on this.
0: Thank you so much and look forward to speaking to you again.
1: Well, that was the interview yesterday with, of course, the McLean Lions Club return and earn treasurer in Tracy Smith. We're about midday yesterday. I did send the communications team of Clarence Valley Council some questions. I also invited the general manager to come on the program this morning. The questions I asked council were: McLean Lions return and earn consulted about the Townsend Collective? Did the council offer them a site, which is now where the proposed Connect U2 building is going? I also asked, does the council have a copy of the licence that expired in 2023? Why didn't the council attempt to renew the licence after this time had lapsed? Question number four, were councillors and members of the McLean Lions Return and Earn aware that the McLean Lions Return and Earn would not be part of the Townsend Collective prior to the launch 2 weeks ago? And if so, when was correspondence sent to councillors and McLean Lions Return and Earn to make them aware of the changes to the original plan that now extends beyond the original licence and is not compatible with the Townsend Collective master plan adopted by council? Like I said, I invited the general manager to come on the program this morning. I did get a response from Clarence Valley Council's communications team, which kind of answered the questions, I guess you could say, in one sense of the form, but in the other sense, it didn't really. So I did, again, send back and say that these questions weren't asked, answered, and I asked them if they would answer them once again. But let me read you the response that I got from Clarence Valley Council. This was received in my email box at 4:45 yesterday afternoon, even when I sent the original email at midday. It says, in late 2023, council sought input from all community groups in the Lower Clarence to inform the original concept plan approved by council. The June 2024 report to council identified that the McLean Lions Return and Earn facility had grown beyond its 1,500 square metre capacity and approved footprint since commencement at the site, with council recognising operations of this scale could not be supported as part of the master plan. So in response, council resolved, and it was unanimous, moved by Councillor Tiley, seconded by Councillor Day, that, one, council endorsed the Townsend Collective Master Plan. Two, note the preliminary pre-construction works for the project are included in the 24-25 Capital Works Program. Three, establish relevant partnerships and seek external funding to progress the master plan. And four, endeavour to provide suitable accommodation for the operations of Manjula Aboriginal Corporation, Yagle Men's Group, McLean Seniors Computer Club and McLean Lions Return and Earn Facility. Now, that was unanimous and voted for by Clancy, Day, Johnston, Novak, Pickering, Smith, Tiley, Toms and Waits. Now, the email goes on to say, despite not having a current lease, McLean Lions has continued to occupy land in Jubilee Street at the northern end of the Townsend Collective space. In accordance with point 3 of the resolution, remember, point 3 is establish relevant partnerships and seek external funding to progress the master plan. In accordance with point 3 of the resolution, the email states, the priority for the project has been to secure major partners that have access to grants funds to develop the space. Council launched those partnerships with Manjula and Connect U2 on the 3rd of July. As detailed design of Townsend Collective is incomplete, council is unable to progress any conversations with other community groups about the exact space available. Therefore, no offers have been made to date. Once detailed design is complete, the lot sizes for community groups will be discussed with interested parties, including McLean Lions. So, doesn't really answer the questions that I was asking, does it? So I resent the email back to communications and I politely just said, look, there's a few questions there that haven't been answered and would the general manager like to come on the program? As we go to air this morning, I haven't received a response in regards to that. But like I said, Mayor Ray Smith will be on the program on Friday. He'll be talking about what happened at the Thursday council meeting and we'll definitely be talking to him about this as well. But coming up after 7:30, Deputy Mayor Greg Clancy will have a chat to us about his notice of motion going to council on Thursday. Now, the reason why I decided to read that email to you, I want to be transparent, I want to be honest with you, and you can make up your own mind. R. McLean, Lions Club, Return and Earn, getting a raw deal. You be the judge.
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0: It is a Tuesday morning right across the Clarence Valley here at Loving Life 103.1. But of course, yesterday morning, we had a chat with the treasurer of the McLean Lions Return and Earn, Tracy Smith, who joined us on the program. And as you could appreciate, McLean Lions Club Return and Earn aren't happy at the moment with the way that they've been treated. Coming up on Thursday at the monthly meeting of Clarence Valley Council, there is a notice of motion being put forward by Councillor Greg Clancy, who joins me on the program this morning. Deputy Mayor Clancy, good morning to you.
1: Yeah, good morning, Dave.
0: You put a notice of motion or proposed motion to Council's meeting on Thursday. Just can you explain what the proposed motion is all about?
1: It's basically to just put the whole process on hold because there's a number of issues that have come out, and these I only became aware of them when I attended the launch last week, and I walked over the site and I noticed that the master plan that we approved, council in the last term approved unanimously, has suddenly changed to some degree, including an area which was designated as a walking track is now going to have a building for Connect Year 2. And according to the McLean Lions Club, they were offered they wanted that site, and they were told by council, no, you can't because it's too important ecologically. So, yes, I'm concerned. So I think that there's the return and earn issue, there's the ecological issue, and there's other members of the public claim they haven't been properly consulted, and I don't know whether that's true or not, but I think we need to just pull back, take a deep breath, have a close look at the plans, and make sure that we get it right, because overall, the concept is good. There's a lot of positives coming out of it, but we can't change plans halfway through. Or without at least coming back to the council or councillors, and that's a concern of mine.
0: So your actual proposed motion is to just put everything on hold for the time being?
1: To put everything on hold, to have an on-site inspection with the council staff that are involved in developing the site, with the people that will have, you know, their buildings on the site or their activities on the site, plus the local residents, plus councillors, and plus any other interested parties, to have a good walk over the site, be told what's going where, so we can get a good idea. And the third part of my motion was that councillors receive all the reports that are relevant for the environmental impact and the community impact. So they're the three parts to the motion.
0: Because you were concerned about koalas in the area too.
1: Well, I found a tallowood tree in the bush area that's earmarked under the new revised plan for the Connect Year 2, and it is a koala food tree, and there's also pink bloodwoods which they use. But in that site, there's a couple of coastal cypress pines, and the coastal cypress pine community is listed as an endangered ecological community. So I went and had a good look today, and there's only a couple of the pines there, but it's also associated with wattles and eucalypts and that, which are found in that endangered ecological community. So according to the comments of the general manager at the end of my notice of motion, it's not considered to be an endangered ecological community. So it's sort of a grey area. There's a lot of weeds in there. My view is that as the area is developed, if we control all the weeds, we may well get more of those pines back, so that it may develop into a more successful coastal cypress pine forest.
0: Mm.
1: General, but it is at the moment, it does have those features.
0: Yeah. Generally speaking, and in your own personal opinion, if a plan was adopted by council in the last term and it was to be then put forward under a new council, but the plan's changed, is that generally speaking supposed to come back to council?
1: I would believe that it should, because what we approved was not what is now being progressed. And to me, that's just not right. It should have come back. Like some minor thing, I suppose, wouldn't be an issue. But when you're actually going to impact on a patch of bushland and put a building where initially it was going to be protected and be part of a walking track, to me, that's quite a significant change. I think we were also told that Return and Earn weren't going to be given a site on there, but I'm not sure why they couldn't. And as it turns out, they're not happy about what's going on. So we need to draw back and talk to them and see what we can work out for them. And I've also been advised, well, why can't they stay there? One of the executive staff said, well, I asked them, why can't they stay there? And the response was, well, I don't know. Let's have a look at it.
0: All right. Well, the saga continues, I guess you could say. We'll be interested to hear what the rest of the councillors have to say on Thursday when it gets put to council as a notice of motion.
1: Look, I'm relatively confident that there's enough councillors that see the sense in just pulling back a bit, having a good look at it all, making sure that that when we do progress it, because I don't doubt that it will get progressed, that it's progressed in the right way and that we don't have unnecessary damage to the environment and we don't have unnecessarily impact on local groups that are particularly working for the community. So that's the aim of the notice of motion.
0: All right, we appreciate your time this morning. I know you've got a briefing today. Have a great day.
1: Will do. Thank you, Damo.
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0: 16 to 8, yeah, speaking common sense. Thank you, Deputy Mayor Clancy. Should be an interesting briefing today, shouldn't it? And of course, the monthly meeting on Thursday, Grafton Cup Day. That was good timing. If you can't get there, you can watch it online if you would like to. Aretha Franklin and George Michael on the radio for you right now, and you are waiting right across the Clarence Valley. 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

0: Aretha Franklin and George Michael. I knew you were waiting for me. 13 to 8. You're kick-starting your Tuesday morning with Damo. 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And Harvey Norman, furniture, bedding, computers, electrical and technology. You'll find them in River Street, McLean and Prince Street, Grafton. Coming up, the latest in Loving Life for local news and sport after 8 o'clock. Karen's going to join us from the New School of Arts. They've been really busy and doing some wonderful things for our local community over these winter months. We'll catch up with Karen after 8 o'clock about that. We're also going to be having a chat with an upcoming country music singer in, of course, Hayden Phillips. We spoke with him last night during Total Country. We're going to replay you that interview plus the latest song from him. And, of course, we're going to go in the kitchen with Christy this morning. And frugal sugar is today's topic. Did you hear yesterday's? Milk, powdered milk. You know, when Christy was explaining to us that raising six kids and when you've got quite a few of them under a certain age and trying to get out to the shops and get anyone dressed and into the car, it's a bit hard. So either you get powdered milk or you just get a cow and put it in the backyard and milk it yourself.
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Back to 1960 from Sam Cooke and the Chain Gang at 7 to 8. 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

OMC and Al Bazaar at 3 to 8 here at Loving Life 103.1 as you kickstart your day with Damo. Latest in Loving Life local news and sport coming up. In the meantime, bit of Leanne Rimes and Can't Fight the Moonlight.

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1: A local not-for-profit community group has been left blindsided by Clarence Valley Council following the launch of the Townsend Collective. Since McLean Lyons Return and Earn began in mid-2019, they've counted more than 7.5 million eligible containers by hand, diverting millions of cans, bottles and drink cartons from landfill and helping create a cleaner, more sustainable environment. Clarence Valley Council had agreed on a new site for the organisation since they had outgrown their current one. But when the plans were released, McLean Lyons Return and Earn were nowhere to be seen. Tracy Smith from McLean Lyons Return and Earn explains.
2: We weren't notified that they were planning to do this. They had let the men's shed know about it and the computer club know about it, but we were never involved. That was right in the beginning of phase one, and the plan has then changed. 2 weeks ago, they released the new plan where there are now two more men's sheds and Connect You Two are having a new building. We just are not involved. You know, they've got where we are currently, they're going to use it as a car park.
1: She says when they approached the mayor about the issue, the response wasn't what they were expecting to hear.
2: He doesn't know anything about it. And then when I spoke to the Aboriginal corporation who are running it, I asked them, you know, where do you think we can fit in? They said it's not their problem. I'm going to speak to council. So you just get to run around and you just go, oh, what am I going to do? So we are frantically looking for land. And you know, when the first idea came out, I wanted to see the mayor about it because the councillors obviously don't know or can't talk to you about it. I wanted to see the mayor. And his PA said to me, have I spoken to Ms. Black's PA, because it all has to go through Ms. Black before I can speak to the mayor.
1: Deputy Mayor Clancy has put forward a notice of motion to this Thursday's monthly council meeting to put works on hold at the Townsend Collective site to allow more discussion and another site visit by councillors, since the original plans passed in the previous council unanimously have been changed. Mrs. Smith says McLean Lyons Return and Earn want to work with council and for the benefit of the local community.
2: That's right. I'm not there to bag them. I want to work with them. Yeah, we all work for the community.
1: Clarence Valley Council says a detailed design of Townsend Collective is incomplete and council is unable to progress any conversations with other community groups about the exact space available. Therefore, no offers have been made to date. Council says once detailed design is complete, the lot sizes for community groups will be discussed with interested parties, including McLean Lyons. Crown Reserve managers across the Clarence Valley are being encouraged to apply for a share of up to $13.5 million in funding through the New South Wales Government's 2026-27 Crown Reserves Improvement Fund, with applications opening this week. State Nationals MP for Clarence, Richie Williamson, says the annual program provides valuable funding to improve and maintain important community assets located on Crown land.
3: Well, this is an annual grant program for Crown land managers, showground trusts, council, and anyone who is in the management role of dedicated Crown land. Now, there are a couple of streams, capital investment up to $1 million, and there's also some funding available to help Crown land managers look after their biosecurity responsibilities as well, and pest and weed management. Now, if you'd like some details, if you are indeed a Crown land manager, reach out to my office and we'll provide you with all the information you need that you're able to make an application to access these very valuable and highly sought after government grants.
1: Residents across the Clarence Valley living with diabetes are being encouraged to tell their story this National Diabetes Week. It comes as latest figures reveal more than 3,800 residents in our local region are currently diagnosed with some form of the chronic health condition. Advocates are this week encouraging locals to share their experiences to help build awareness, reduce stigma and increase understanding. Group CEO of Diabetes Australia, Justine Cairn, says people living in regional and rural areas also face additional challenges.
4: We know that people in regional and remote Australia have higher rates of diabetes. They have more hospital admissions and more complications. Yet they often have less access to doctors, to specialists, and to diabetes education. Where you live should not determine the quality of diabetes care that you receive, but unfortunately, this is currently the case in many communities across Australia.
0: Loving life, local sport.
1: The Grafton Ghosts return to Frank McGarran Field this Sunday for the next round of Group 2 Rugby League as the finals loom closer. The Ghosts will take on the Wagga Seahorses in all four grades. And that is the very latest in Loving Life local news and sport. The weather details are next.
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1: The Bureau says a mostly fine and sunny day on the way with a top of 22 degrees today. Another fine day tomorrow for the races and 21. Possible showers though on Thursday, 19. The same for Friday and 20. Possible showers on Saturday and Sunday, tops of 21 degrees. And heavier showers by Monday with a top of 22. Right now sitting on 7.8 degrees at 7 past 8. That is the latest in Loving Life local news, sport and weather. The days

0: The Eurythmics at 11 past 8 here at Loving Life 103.1, and those sweet dreams. Hopefully you're not still in bed having those sweet dreams this morning. If you are, half your luck. We're going to go in the kitchen very shortly with Christy, and after 8.30 we'll be catching up with Hayden Phillis, who's a fairly new artist to country music. We spoke with him last night on Total Country, and we'll replay that for you after 8.30 and play his brand new song as well. The team at the New School of Arts have been very, very busy of late. I'm pleased to say hello to Karen, joins us in the studio. Hello.
1: Hello.
0: Nice to see you again.
1: Yeah, you too.
0: Now, you have been pretty busy down there at the New School of Arts. You've had lots of things happening over winter to help people that are doing it tough, and you've also got an event coming up in August called Pass It On. Tell us about that.
1: So this is an event really for families, because we know that a lot of, you know, kids grow so fast and they grow out of their clothes, and it's such a great opportunity just to spread and share the wealth and the warmth for families. So families can bring in stuff that their kids have grown out of, toys that they don't want to play with anymore, or books they've already read, and swap it with someone else. And so you can pick up new clothes, new books, new games, all for nothing.
0: Fantastic.
1: So, yeah.
0: What a great way to sort of get the community involved.
1: Absolutely, yeah. And I think it helps people out that are kind of struggling to buy new things. And we know that there's resources in the community that aren't being used, so why not get them used by somebody else?
0: Yeah, absolutely. Now, obviously, if they're going to be clothes that are going to be on the tables, you'd want them sort of, you know, freshly washed and so forth.
1: Yes. So you can come along on the day, so the 1st of August, drop in your clothes, make sure they're washed, no stains and rips and things like that. Ready for someone else to play with or use.
0: Fantastic.
1: And then we'll pop them out on the tables and you can go through and find the next size up for your kids.
0: That's a great idea. So that's on the 1st of August.
1: 1st of August, we're going to have Sweet Layers coffee cart there, so you can come and grab a coffee.

0: and do some shopping for free.
1: Fantastic. Is inside or outside?
0: Both. At the hub. So we'll have the clothes all inside, and then we'll have toys and games and produce if you've got it, or seedlings, that will all be outside.
1: All right, we'll have to keep that one in our diary, the 1st of August for Pass It On. Now, coming up very quickly, that always comes up very quickly this time of the year, is the Ride for Youth with Morgan Pilley. Of course, is a former local and currently living in Italy, but he comes back for a 24-hour bike ride.
0: Yeah, so he'll be here doing the Ride for Youth on the 8th and 9th of August from midday through to midday on the 9th. It's not a race. Everyone's welcome to come. And every lap that's walked, run, ridden around the track at the Criterium track at Junction Hill raises money towards supporting programs which help youth and youth mental health.
1: Yeah, such an important cause too. And I know that every time we talk to Morgan, he's just finished a marathon of some kind, so he's sort of on his bike, and that's a big time to be on your bike for 24 hours.
0: Yeah, absolutely. And I've heard he just chatters away the whole time.
1: Yeah. So I've got to ask, are you going to be on your bike?
0: Oh, yeah, why not? We'll be there. The team will be there helping out with registrations, and we've got food and drinks, and we've got, I think, the BMX Club are coming, the Bent Ridge Running Club are keen, but everybody is welcome. So you can, like, come with your family, come with your friends.
1: And you don't have to ride. You could actually just walk or run or do anything for an hour or 2 hours. Doesn't have to be the whole 24.
0: Yeah, doesn't have to be the whole 24. Drop in, drop out when you're good. It's just being a part of community and doing something that's really valuable.
1: Yeah, all right, fantastic. Yeah. That's on the 8th and 9th of August at the Criterium in Junction Hill. If we want to get more details about that, how can we do?
0: Yeah. So it's on the New School of Arts Facebook page. Cool. We've got an event there. We've also got an event for the Pass It On Market too. So if you want to find those, they're on there. There's also an opportunity to raise funds or to, if you want to donate, through the grassroots.com. So there'll be flyers up around town. It's on social media.
1: Yep. Yeah. Fantastic. Excellent. Thank you, Karen, for coming in this morning. I appreciate it.
0: Thank you.
1: We'll see you next time. Karen from the New School of Arts. And of course, those events proudly supported by us here at 103.1.
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0: Dave Hill. And just breathe. 20 past 8 as you kickstart your day with Damo. Thanks to our station sponsors, Harvey Norman, Ian McGrafton and McLean. And, of course, South Grafton Community Aged Care. Great to have you company this morning. We're going to go in the kitchen very shortly with the lovely Christy and learn about frugal sugar. Mmm, interesting. Don't you love these cooking segments? It gives you a bit of inspiration, I hope, to do something in the kitchen. I mean, I say that I'm going to do this kind of stuff and all that, but I get home in the afternoon and I'm just exhausted. You know, I was asleep. I didn't even get to watch Home and Away last night. I mean, that's terrible. I know. I don't have much of a life after this.
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3: 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So saving money is the goal of this week. Need caster sugar? Simply place white sugar into a blender or food processor and give it a few quick pulses. The finer grains dissolve more quickly, making it ideal for cakes, meringues, and desserts. So if you need icing sugar, keep blending it for a little bit longer until that sugar becomes a fine powder. If you're making extra to sort of store for later, add a teaspoon of corn flour for every 3 cups of powdered sugar. This will help prevent clumping and keeps it light and fluffy, ready for cakes, icings, glazes, and even dusting over desserts. And then there's my favourite, brown sugar, which many people don't realise is simply white sugar mixed with molasses. Molasses is a rich, dark syrup left behind during sugar refining processes. It contains some of the minerals naturally found in sugarcane and gives brown sugar its distinctive colour, moisture, and caramel flavour. A small amount mixed through the white sugar creates a homemade brown sugar that's perfect for biscuits, slices, and puddings, and even your breakfast pot. So while you can buy small jars of molasses from the supermarket, it's actually often worth checking your local produce stores for much larger quantities that can be much more economical because people feed it to their cattle, which is what that's how I was introduced to it as a child. We'd always go and sneak a little taste from dad and the cows. So for many families, being frugal isn't about it's not about going without. It's about understanding ingredients and making the most of what you already have. A couple of kilos of sugar in the pantry can become caster sugar, icing sugar, brown sugar, and then ultimately countless family treats. That's the kind of kitchen knowledge that has helped households stretch their budgets for years, and it's still just as useful today.
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0: From the bush to the sea and all the little towns in between, this is Loving Life 103.1 as you kickstart your day with Damo, powered by our station sponsor, Harvey Norman, and, of course, South Grafton Community Aged Care. Making local news today, a busy week ahead across the Clarence Valley. McLean Lions return and earn, hoping councillors will reconsider the Townsend collective plans when they meet on Thursday at the monthly meeting. The community group says it was expecting a new site after outgrowing its current home, but says it was left out of the latest design. Clarence Valley Council says no community groups have been allocated space yet, while Deputy Mayor Greg Clancy has called for the project to be paused pending further discussion. Also making news, Crown Reserve managers can now apply for funding through the New South Wales Government's $13.5 million improvement program. It's also National Diabetes Week this week, with more than 3,800 people across the region living with diabetes. Health advocates are encouraging people to share their stories and help build greater community understanding. And in local sport, finals are getting closer in Group 2 Rugby League, with the Grafton Ghosts hosting the Woolgoolga Seahorses this Sunday in all four grades at Frank McGarren Field. We'll have all the details in full coming up in our local news, but right now, time to head to the Air Newsroom with a national news update.
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2: In News Headlines, I'm Lee Harrison. Making news today, Donald Trump says the US Navy is reinstating its naval blockade of Iranian ships and ports. President wants ships transiting through the Strait of Hormuz to pay a toll equivalent to 20% of cargo. A Sydney daycare worker is facing more than 320 child abuse charges. Federal police say he abused around 150 children. They say he's worked at 62 childcare centres across Australia and the UK. The abuse allegedly occurred at 10 of them. The majority of Australians surveyed in a new poll say they support a decline in property prices. The Resolve Political Monitor poll shows 61% believe prices are too high, up from 54% in June. And mining giant BHP has appealed to the Fair Work Commission ahead of planned strikes at its Port Hedland terminal in WA. Staff will stop work for 8 hours on Thursday after failed pay negotiations. In air sport, Collingwood is heading to the AFL Tribunal tonight, challenging Billy Frampton's one-match ban. Frampton was charged with rough conduct over a dumping tackle on North Melbourne's Matt Whitlock. And the NRL's oldest player is sidestepping questions of retirement. 37-year-old Daly Cherry Evans has helped steer the Roosters to third place in his first year at the club. These stories and more today. This is Air News.
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0: And a very good Tuesday morning to you. The Bureau is telling us mostly fine and sunny for today as we head for a top of 22 degrees. Looking ahead for Ramoni Handicap Day tomorrow, 21. Possible showers on Thursday afternoon and 19. More showers about on Friday and Saturday, tops of 21. Showers on Sunday, 21. And heavier showers by Monday, 22 degrees. Right now, sitting on 10 degrees across the Clarence Valley, 26 to 9. And that is the latest in national news, sport and weather.
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0: Michael Hutchins and the boys from NXS, a new sensation. 22 to 9 as you kickstart your day with Damo. Hey, got to send a huge shout out to the owners of the Lawrence General Store and all the workers, all the staff there, the Friendly Grocer team. They have just been awarded, have a listen to this, they have been awarded the Friendly Grocer Retailer of the Year. And that is absolutely fantastic. So well done to the team down there at the Lawrence General Store. Can you believe the, how long they've been operating? 1883 is when they opened, and they have transformed over the years. And I'm not sure if you've actually been in there and you've actually got yourself a delicious meal from the bakery. There's, of course, pies and sausage rolls and so forth. Absolutely delicious. And the great thing is you can sit down on the deck and looking into the beautiful paddocks and the cows. What a great way to spend a lunchtime. So if you're driving through Lawrence today, make sure you call in and say g'day to the team at the Lawrence store and congratulate them for being the Friendly Grocer Retailer of the Year. What a great achievement. Well done to your team down there. And keep up the great work of supporting the Lawrence community. They do such a wonderful job. And they've expanded that store quite significantly into what it is today. Good job. It's always good to pay tribute and let people know about the success of local businesses. And that's a true mum and dad business, a family business, and employing locals as well, which is absolutely tremendous. Hayden Phillips is a new upcoming country music star. We spoke with him last night on Total Country. We're going to replay that interview for you very shortly and play his latest single as well. We'll do that very shortly. You've got me through till midday today. Then from lunchtime, it is the Country Lunch Pack with James and, of course, Andrew will keep you company from 4 o'clock before Aquaman takes over the airwaves in Studio One from 7 o'clock tonight with Nighttime Grooves, a great mix of music. I wonder what he's got lined up for us tonight. A bit of country, a bit of pop, a bit of rock. Yeah, a great mix of music and a bit of chatter as well. Nighttime Grooves with Aquaman. He's back on the airwaves tonight from 7. 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

traveling shops. You were young and feeling overwhelmingly lost. 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Not paid enough, too young to get a proper job. 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

friends and tell them you're okay. You're still searching for a new place to stay. 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Rehashing all the Prozac your doctor's gave.

0: it in your face. And a woman in Hawaii asking you to say your name, but you just can't quite remember why you're in this place. I guess this is what it looks like to numb the pain.
1: 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And, of course, Broken Angel was the very first single that he released, but from the debut album from 2025, that is the title track called Too Young. I'm pleased to say that Hayden Phillis is on the phone to have a chat with us. Hello, my friend.
2: I'm doing very well. How about yourself?
1: Look, I am terrific. Now, you have just finished your time at the Hats Off to Country Festival in Tamworth. How was it?
2: It was really, really good. I mean, got to catch up with people, play some good music and share my brand new single. So all well for me.
1: Mate, tell us a little bit about your journey in country music, where you've sort of come from and how you've got to where you are.
2: Yeah, well, I was born in Sydney, so I kind of started off my music journey going out to my local park and playing some music, printing out sheet music and going around and singing songs, and pretty quickly that developed to me going over to places like Tamworth and different venues where I got to meet a bunch of artists and learn more about writing my own songs, which then I guess snowballed out into me really loving kind of writing music and songwriting. And so I kept going and found new festivals and new places to play and have eventually gotten to the releasing artist I am now.
1: Fantastic. And back when you were 9 years old, I believe you took to the competition stage and you were a lead singer in a primary school rock band.
2: I was indeed. That was probably my first time dipping the toes in the water and playing music and writing my own songs.
1: So tell us about where you get the inspiration from when it comes to writing your own music.
2: Usually for my songs, I write a lot about the things that are happening around me, whether it's problems my friends are going through or people I've met telling me stories or stuff in my own life. But I generally try and grab stuff from reality and guess share the stories that usually stick with me the most.
1: And mate, you've only just finished the HSC the last 2 years, where you were awarded an Encore nomination for HSC Music.
2: I was. It was a pretty busy time, actually. I released my first ever song you touched on before, Broken Angel, right at the end of my HSC. So I was pretty packed with recording and everything going on. But it's been a while now since I've been on all that, and I've been doing a lot of music and recorded a brand new album.
1: Which is fantastic. And the album, of course, is called Too Young. Of course, we heard the title track of that. And that actually got recognition in state parliament.
2: It did indeed. That was my first album, though, Too Young. I'm talking about my brand new album that comes along with this single. It's one called What Time Wouldn't Do.
1: Right. Okay. I wasn't aware of that one. So What Time Wouldn't Do. How many tracks are we talking?
2: Ooh, looking at, I think 12 tracks around about for that album. It's still, you know, getting in the works to be released, looking like it's coming out later this year. But I've been doing a fair bit of tripping and traveling for it. In fact, I'm about to head my way over to Melbourne, where I've got a concert with Sarah Catania over in Calm Down on the 2nd of August, where I'll be sharing all these new songs and starting to give them a little bit of rounds.
1: Oh, that is fantastic. Tell me about your time as a part of the CMAA Academy of Country Music.
2: Oh, that was a bit ago now. The Academy was good. It's a really great place to kind of meet a lot of different people around Tamworth and that section of the country music industry and kind of learn a bit more about what it's like to playing a band, and there's all sorts of different things you can get from it. It was really great to go to.
1: You have got a new single out called Stick Poke Tattoos. Tell us about that.
2: I do. Stick Poke Tattoos. It's a bit of a song I wrote after I'd come home from a Tyler Childers concert, actually. I'd gotten back home and I was feeling like doing some writing and feeling inspired for music, and one of my mates had been messaging me about a bit of a problematic relationship he'd been in for a couple of weeks then. And I was hearing a bit about what was going on with him, and I ended up writing a bit about it. And then over the next couple of weeks, as he'd tell me something else that was going on, I'd write a little verse, and he'd tell me something else that was happening, and I'd write a little verse. And it slowly kind of became a ball of all his issues and some of my other friends' issues, relationships and problems, and eventually came to the stick poke tattoos, as you know today.
1: All right, well, let's have a listen to it, mate. Appreciate your time. Have a great rest of the week, and we'll probably see you in Tamworth in 2027.
2: Of course you will. That'll be great.
1: All right, thank you for your time, Hayden Phyllis. And here is his brand new single called Stick, Poke, Tattoos on Loving Life 103.1. Yeah.

wraps up the Brekkie Show this morning. Thank you for your company. Thank you to all our very special guests. All thanks to our station sponsor, Harvey Norman and South Crofton Community Aged Care. 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
1: Good morning, I'm Lee Harrison. The opposition leader says he agrees with the government that the definition of terrorism doesn't need to change. Some human rights groups and the Envoy for Tackling Islamophobia believe religious motives should be removed from the definition or watered down. Home Affairs Minister Tony Burke has pushed back at the suggestion. Angus Taylor says the current definition should remain as it is.
2: I don't always agree with Tony Burke, and certainly the approach he's taken to the brides, but I agree with him on this one.
1: The US president says he'll resume the blockade of Iranian ports and has revealed a plan to charge nations using the Strait of Hormuz. Donald Trump says the US will impose a 20% charge on all cargo through the key shipping lane, saying it's the price of the country guarding it. The UN shipping agency says there's no legal basis for a US toll of the strait. Back home, police believe they've charged the mastermind behind the kidnapping and murder of a Sydney grandfather. Dusty Fitzpatrick reports.
3: Chris Bagzarian was snatched from his North Ryde home in February. His body was found 11 days later. Officers say the 85-year-old wasn't the intended target of the kidnapping and was taken in a case of mistaken identity. Detectives have now confirmed the arrest of a 32-year-old man alleged to have coordinated Mr. Bagzarian's kidnapping and death. The total number of people charged over the grandfather's murder now sits at 11. Police say inquiries are ongoing. Dusty Fitzpatrick, Sydney.
1: A police officer's been pushed and another headbutted during an arrest in Melbourne's West. With more on that story, Madeline Burke.
4: Police found drugs and a rifle following the arrest of two men in an allegedly stolen car in Melton yesterday afternoon. A Toyota Hilux was pulled over after officers spotted suspected false plates on the vehicle, arresting a 36-year-old from Melton South and a 37-year-old from Footscray. The Footscray man is accused of pushing one officer over and headbutting another while resisting arrest. Police also found cannabis, methamphetamine and a sawn-off bolt-action rifle stashed inside the car. Madeline Burke, Melbourne.
1: The Department of Primary Industries is urging Queenslanders to avoid contact with sick or dead wildlife following a suspected bird flu case detected on the Sunshine Coast. It follows at least 13 confirmed cases of the H5 strain detected in wildlife across WA, South Australia and New South Wales. A growing number of Australians want house prices to fall, according to latest polling. 61% of respondents to the Resolve survey support a decline in property prices. And a study has found working from home can increase a person's likelihood of becoming obese. RMIT has used data from about 17,000 Australians for the research. This is Air News. Geelong's Jeremy Cameron will have surgery this week on a left AC joint injury he suffered at the weekend. The Cat star will be out for 4 to 6 weeks. Essendon great Matthew Lloyd is confident his former side will continue to go through the process of interviewing multiple candidates before they decide who's best to lead the club.
5: It's going to be a process, and he understands that too. It's a process where they will interview, speak to up to 8 to 10 people in the next week to 2 weeks, and then after that they'll narrow it down to 3 or 4. And I believe they'll go through that process, because you just never know what you're going to uncover.
1: The NRL's oldest player is sidestepping questions of retirement. 37-year-old Daly Cherry Evans has helped steer the Roosters to third place in his first year at the club. However, he was giving little away when asked if he would extend his career into 2027.
6: Whenever it ends, I'm going to be so grateful for how long I've been able to play this game. But, you know, right now, the fire's burning. There's a great opportunity in front of us. So I just got to make sure I keep really focused on, you know, improving my game and playing my role for the team.
1: And Socceroos and Matildas, contracted to A-League clubs, could take industrial action after the Football Players Union rejected the latest pay deal proposed by league bosses. Australian Independent Radio News.
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14: A very good Tuesday morning to you, heading for a top of 22 degrees today and a fine and sunny day on the way. For a morning handicap tomorrow, fine and sunny and 21, expecting possible showers on Thursday, 19. The same for Friday and 20 degrees. Possible showers on Saturday, 21, and more showers on Sunday, 21 degrees, and rain about by Monday with a top of 22. Today, also heading for a top of 22 degrees.
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Incredible music and more of it. Loving Life 103.1. That is Sonic and It Feels So Good. And The Valley Road from Bruce Hornsby in The Range. Hello, it is Dave. I'm with you. You got me through to a midday today. Then, of course, the Country Lunch Pack with James. Right now, Bo, this is Dan and Shay.

0: But like a bit of Daryl Braithwaite for a Tuesday morning here at Loving Life 103.1. That is Rise and Madonna's Like a Virgin. Hello, it is Dave. I'm with you. Got some great music on the way. Eva Cassidy's a beautiful song, Somewhere Over the Rainbow, only moments away. Delamitri coming up, and also some Gloria Estefan. Now, don't forget, if you're a Clarence Valley youth band, then you're invited to take part in the Clarence Youth Battle of the Bands. If you're a band aged 14 to 20 years and live in the Clarence Valley or surrounding LGAs, you have until the 3rd of October to send in your phone videos of two songs to enter the Clarence Youth Battle of the Bands. Now, six finalists will be chosen to perform at the Tenamon Bush Gallery stage on Saturday the 14th of November. We'll be there broadcasting live on that day. And all the ages event is drug and alcohol free in Pillar Valley. 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

0: Good night, music. More of it. Loving Life 103.1 and second. Bye bye. Now I'm saying g'day, g'day, g'day. Stay with you. Telemetry was in there too. And Roll to Me. The latest in Loving Life local news coming up at 10 o'clock. Before then, it's Wendy Matthews. And we're going to play a bit of Tony Childs next. And Loving Life 103.1. We are local and loving it.
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Any chance of a bit of country music for your Tuesday morning? And happy days. If you love your country, don't forget coming up this afternoon from midday with James. It is the Country Lunch Pack. Latest in Loving Life, local news and sport coming up next at 10 o'clock. In the meantime, we're going to stand strong together across the Clarence Valley. This is Wendy Matthews on Loving Life 103.1, also through the Community Radio Plus app and online through lovinglife.fm. Good morning to you.

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2: Crown Reserve managers across the Clarence Valley are being urged to take advantage of the New South Wales Government's 2026-27 Crown Reserves Improvement Fund, with applications now open for a share of $13.5 million. National Diabetes Week is also continuing this week, with more than 3,800 people across the region currently living with diabetes. Advocates are encouraging locals to share their personal experiences to help build awareness and improve understanding of the condition. Meanwhile, McLean Lions Return and Earn says it has been left blindsided after believing a new location had been identified by council as part of the Townsend Collective project, only to find itself missing from the latest plans. Deputy Mayor Greg Clancy wants works paused while councillors revisit the site and discuss the revised layout. Councillor Clancy is putting a notice of motion to Thursday's monthly meeting. Clarence Valley Council says no offers have been made to community groups because the detailed design is still to be completed. And in local sport, the Grafton Ghosts welcome the Woolgoolga Seahorses to Frank McGarren Field this Sunday with all four grades in action as the Group 2 Rugby League season heads towards the finals. That's some of what's making local news and sport today, Tuesday, July 14.
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2: Whatever a good Tuesday morning to you. The Bureau says a fine and sunny day on the way. The outlook for tomorrow also fine and sunny for the races and 21 degrees. A bit of rain about on Thursday though. Possible showers on 19, possible showers Friday 20. Possible showers on Saturday 21 and showers on Sunday 21. And more rain about on Monday at a top of 22. We're also heading for a top today of 22 degrees.
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